Now, from the Chamber Music Society of Lincoln Center, here is clarinetist Georg Widmann, joined by violinist Nicholas Dautricourt, cellist Nicholas Ahlstedt, and pianist Gilles Vansittel, to perform the extraordinary quartet for The End of Time by Olivier Messiaen.

0: We just heard the Quartet for the End of Time by Olivier Messiaen, performed by clarinetist Jörg Widmann, violinist Nicholas Dautricourt, cellist Nicholas Allstadt, and pianist Gilles Van Sattel, from the Chamber Music Society of Lincoln Center on the WFMT Radio Network.
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0: That concludes our program for today. Join us for our next Chamber Music Society broadcast for a pair of appealing, contrasting pieces. First, it's a short violin-piano work by Patrick Castillo, followed by the marvelous, ever-popular septet by Beethoven. Here's a preview.

Just a sample of the music you'll hear on next week's broadcast. I'm Elliot Forrest. Thanks so much for listening. More information and a complete list of music played on these broadcasts are available at Chamber Music Society.

0: Please join me for a program that will also include Copland's Lincoln Portrait with William Warfield as narrator and the Holiday Symphony by Charles Ives. Leonard Bernstein will conduct the New York Philharmonic.
1: 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In our forecast tonight, an extreme heat warning remains in effect until Thursday night, and tonight a low in the mid-70s.

Louis XIII had been married to Anne of Austria since 1615, but they were still childless in 1637. So the king placed the Kingdom of France under the protection of the Virgin Mary, and by golly, a miraculous conception happened. And in 1638 was born the Dauphin that you and I know as Louis XIV. Incredibly, there was a celebration, a huge four-day celebration in Venice. The ambassador Amelot de la Houssaye put this together and brought together some of the greatest minds. As part of the fabulous series of live concerts with the Center for Baroque Music in Versailles out of Paris, we have the Galilei Consort and Benjamin Chenier giving us this extraordinary mass for the birth of Louis XIV. This week on Millennium of Music, I'm Robert Aubrey Davis. Now, aside from the familiar names, there'll be some instrumental pieces by Gabrielli and there'll be some motet settings by Monteverdi. The main figure is Giovanni Rovetta. He lived from 1596 to 1668. And his Mass on the Psalms, which was published in Venice in 1639, was probably employed for this event, celebrating the birth of the Dauphin. And much of the music from this recording features Giovanni Rovetti, as well as some of the settings of pieces by Giovanni Antonio Rigatti, who lived from around 1613 to 1648. What a great project. Recorded live, let's begin with music of Rovetta and others, music for the birth of Louis XIV.

The Galilee Consort, conducted by Benjamin Chenier. This is the mass for the birth of Louis XIV, recorded live at the Center for Baroque Music in Versailles. I was going to feature this as part of some other program, but it's such an extraordinary recording. I think it deserves its own program right here on Millennium of Music. I'm Robert Aubrey Davis.

And Robert Aubrey Davis will let us pick it up with more of the sacred settings, including a Marian hymn by Rovetta and the huge credo from this mass that was presented in Venice as part of the festivities for the birth of Louis XIV. Once again, we're hearing the performances of Benjamin Chenier and the Galilei Consort.

The Galilei Concert, recorded live, Benjamin Chenier put this together and conducts it. The Mass for the Birth of Louis XIV, part of that fabulous collection of events that centers on the Center for Baroque Music in Versailles. This week right here on Millennium of Music, I'm Robert Aubrey Davis.

I'm Robert Aubrey Davis. Well, we don't have time for the entirety of the rest of all of the program because it's quite extensive. But again, this live recording at Versailles recreates the Mass for the birth of Louis XIV as it was presented in Venice in that birth year, mostly music of Giovanni Rovetta and the brilliant work of the Galilei Consort conducted by Benjamin Chenier.

0: Benjamin Chenier, the recording of Venetian celebration. This is the mass for the birth of Louis XIV and his Galilei concert recorded live there at the Center for Baroque Music in Versailles. And what a fabulous recording this is. It's on the Alpha label. And for complete information, simply go to our website, millenniumofmusic.com. We're always very gratified when you do. Our technical director is Christopher Drummond, and for the program, this has been your producer and host. I'm Robert Aubrey Davis.
1: 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It's coming up next here on Blue Lake Public Radio, WBLU Grand Rapids at 80.

Here is the forecast for tonight. Partly cloudy, lows in the mid-70s. Our extreme heat warning remains in effect until Thursday night. For Tuesday, mostly sunny, highs in the upper 80s. Tomorrow, a heat index of 102.

It's Monday night and time for Jazz on Blue Lake Public Radio. Lazaro Vega, hope you'll visit our website and check out what's coming up in July on the Jazz Retrospectives. That's bluelakeradio.org if you're not already there. And you can see what's happening in the world of jazz from Blue Lake. Tonight, we're going to be listening to the trombone of Julian Priester as we celebrate his 91st birthday. And again, secondary education is such an important part of Blue Lake Fine Arts Camp. That's what we're doing right now with our Summer School of the Arts underway. Julian Priester grew up in Chicago and was a student of Walter Henry Dyett at Chicago's DuSable High School. And Walter Dyett was one of our great music educators of the 1900s, and his system lasted from the 1930s through the 1960s, and Priester was one of the many, many musicians who came out of it. He was kind of a contemporary with Johnny Griffin, Clifford Jordan, Richard Davis, the trombonist Benny Green, and many others. After he graduated from high school, he hung out around town, and there were jam sessions that were open for him. He sat in a jam session when he was 16 with Sonny Stitt. I mean, he was going at that age, learning all kinds of great things, and it helped him to jump into the Sun Ra Orchestra. He played with Sun Ra's big band for a couple of years and then hit the road with the Lionel Hampton Orchestra, eventually landing in New York. He recorded with Philly Joe Jones a couple of times, and that album Blues for Dracula, Max Roach, the drummer, heard that and hired Priester, and that was the beginning of a long association that continues to this day in terms of great musicians using this trombone player in their ensembles. Duke Ellington did in the New Orleans Suite, John Coltrane did in the Africa Brass recordings, Dave Holland did in his sextet of the 1980s with Steve Coleman and Kenny Wheeler, that band. So Julian Priester also played with Mawindishi, the Herbie Hancock Fusion Ensemble. He's amazing. We're going to get started with Julian Priester in his debut album as a leader with a thing called Under the

Julian Priester played trombone as a side person with the Johnny Griffin Band. Griffin, like Julian Priester, was a product of Chicago. And there they were together on a piece called The Message, which was composed here for this album. This beautiful sextet record is one of my favorites. It's called The Little Giant, and it was written by Norman Simmons, who is also from Chicago. That was trumpeter Blue Mitchell with Priester trombone and Johnny Griffin on tenor, shouting blues there. Wynton Kelly piano, Sam Jones bass, and Tootie Heath on drums. And it was Tootie's brother Jimmy Heath who played saxophone on the opening number, which had a hint of bitonality in it. It was called Under the Surface, an original by Julian Priester, and included Tommy Flanagan piano, Sam Jones on bass, and Elvin Jones on drums. Trombonist Julian Priester, our featured artist, is turning 91 today, and we wish him all the best. He is in the Seattle area. He's taught at Cornish College in Seattle until he retired in 2011, and is still active on the scene and does lead a jam session, and also is very encouraging to young musicians. And he played in such a variety of different contexts. It's really pretty amazing. I think we're going to hear next from the Duke Ellington New Orleans Suite and a tribute to Mahalia Jackson, which is going to feature Norris Turney on flute and Cootie Williams on trumpet, Paul Gonzalez's tenor sax, and it's trombone of Julian Priester, and Ellington referencing the church in his arrangement of Portrait of Mahalia Jackson.

The Duke Ellington Orchestra with Norris Turney on flute and Julian Priester trombone. Cootie Williams played the trumpet part of the New Orleans Suite. That was the Portrait of Mahalia Jackson. Music in the 1970s by the Maestro on Jazz from Blue Lake over Blue Lake Public Radio. So the bassist Rodney Whitaker is in the World Class Jazz mini tour this week. On Tuesday, he and the band will be in Manistee, Wednesday in Ludington, Thursday Cadillac, Friday Reed City, and Saturday in Baldwin for the 4th of July. And Rodney's out with a wonderful band, including his daughter Raquel singing, and then I believe students from Michigan State, Elvin Page on tenor sax, Kevin Eisenberg piano, Umana Chan piano, Preston Fox guitar, and Rodney playing bass. So that's going on this week in the World Class Jazz Mini Tour, bassist Rodney Whitaker. We're featuring his music on Friday, and we'll hear some of it now. This is a composition he wrote for his son, I believe. It's called Jamerson's Lullaby, and it's on a new album by a young artist named Nanami Haruta. She plays the trombone in the music of Greg Hill on this album, though we're going to hear Rodney's tune. With Xavier Davis piano and Ronnie Whitaker bass, Ulysses Owens Jr. is our drummer on Jazz from Blue Lake.

the South African-born pianist Abdullah Ibrahim, and a piece he wrote for his wife, Satima B. Benjamin. It was called Song for Satima. It was played by his ensemble, Akaya, and that was with the tenor saxophone of Lance Bryant and the piano of Abdullah Ibrahim. Before that, we heard a piece dedicated to him. His name in another life was Dollar Brand, Abdullah Ibrahim's name. And so Greg Hill from here in Michigan wrote a piece for Dollar Brand called Dalahala, and it was played by Rodney Whitaker, who's in the Scully Tour this week. He was playing bass with trumpeter ATN Charles, who just ate that tune up, and Xavier Davis was at the piano with Dana Hall on drums. The album by Rodney Whitaker is called Outrospection, the music of Greg Hill. And we began with Rodney's composition, Jamerson's Lullaby, from a debut album by trombonist Nanami Haruta. The album is called The Vibe. And again, Xavier at the piano and Rodney on bass with Ulysses Owens Jr. on drums. And that was Rodney Whitaker's composition. And he's in the Scully Tour this week, which will conclude on the 4th of July at the Wenger Pavilion in Baldwin, right behind the ice cream shop there. It's Jazz from Blue Lake tonight. Lazar Ovega, happy to be with you, and hope to see you tomorrow when our Blue Lake Monster takes the stage at Stewart Shell with the Blue Lake Monster this year under the direction, well, this year, it hasn't been in existence for a number of years. It's the return of the monster. Dave Jensen will be the leader of the band, and the theme for tomorrow is where we've been in the 60-year career of Blue Lake Fine Arts Camp, which began with jazz as part of its mission. We've seen so many jazz greats here at Blue Lake and have had so many jazz greats come out of Blue Lake, including Roddy Whitaker. His first international touring experience was as a Blue Lake camper. In any case, tomorrow evening at 7:30 at Stewart Shell, the Blue Lake Monster. And I thought we'd go back to a recording we have of the Monster and give a listen to them back in 1985 with trombonist Bill Watrous joining in. And he brought with him the compositions of Tom Kubis to play. It was a summer night in 85 where Bruce Torf is at the piano, Ed Smith is playing guitar, Kelly Buhager is our tenor saxophonist. I believe we have Tim Fronsick on drums and Dave Spring playing bass. And this is a variation, a contrafact, if you will, on blues my naughty sweetie gave to me. It's called Space Available.

0: Bruce Perth on piano. Kelly Bonehager on drummer. Stand up. And Edward Smith on guitar.
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Trumpeter Brian Lynch's new album Torchbearers features Charles McPherson on alto saxophone, the veteran from Detroit originally, with Oren Evans at the piano and Boris Kozlov bass. Kyle Swan is the drummer here, and we heard the voice of Samara Joy. In fact, she and Charles McPherson came up with that song called The Joy of Love and recorded it on the new album The Torchbearers on Blue Lake Public Radio, West Michigan's fine arts station. We're going to be featuring the music of Brian Lynch this Wednesday on our jazz retrospective over Blue Lake Public Radio, WBLU Grand Rapids at 88.9, and WBLV Twin Lake and Muskegon at 90.3, a service of Blue Lake Fine Arts Camp. If you're heading off to sleep, this program is going to be rebroadcast tomorrow. The next 3 hours of it, and this hour you just listened to, will be heard on our web stream, bluelakeradio.org. There is an extreme heat warning in effect until 8 p.m. on Thursday, so dangerously hot conditions with a heat index value up to 105 is expected, and this affects, Big Rapids, Baldwin, Grand Rapids, Fremont, Jennison, Reed City, Grand Haven, Ludington, South Haven, Holland, Muskegon, in our listening area. Overnight, mostly clear with a low of 77, winds as high as 22 miles per hour. Sunny and hot tomorrow with winds gusting up to 30 miles per hour. And overnight lows on Tuesday evening in the 70s. Wednesday, sunny and hot with a high in the 90s, Grand Rapids, mid-80s, Lakeshore. There is a small craft advisory in effect through Tuesday evening for the nearshore waters of Lake Michigan between Grand Haven and Whitehall, and waves 3 to 5 feet tonight, and beach hazard statements are up as a result of that too, meaning the swimming conditions are fairly dangerous. Tuesday, south winds at 20 to 25 knots with waves 3 to 5 feet.

The trombone of Julian Priester is featured tonight on Blue Lake Public Radio as we celebrate his 91st birthday. And eventually, in the piece we just listened to, his trombone solo was heard, but throughout, the textures that he was adding to the ensemble were prevalent and very meaty. The trumpeter Booker Little came up with that piece. It was called Hazy Hues. Eric Dolphy played the flute as well as the alto sax. Max Roach drums, timpani, and vibes. And on Hazy Hues, we listened to the bass of Ron Carter. Don Friedman was the pianist. Max Roach employed Julian Priester after Priester arrived in New York City after touring with the Lionel Hampton Band, which is the group that got him out of Chicago and over to the East Coast. And Roach was the leader of the first piece we listened to in that set from the album Percussion Bittersweet. We heard Mama. Julian Priester, the trombone soloist, right out the gate. Again, Booker Little and Eric Dolphy in the band with Cliff Jordan, a tenor man who, like Julian Priester, was originally from Chicago. With Art Davis on bass, Max Roach drumming, and Mel Waldron at the piano. After he worked with Max Roach and left that band, recording the Freedom Now Suite and others, he recorded two hard bop sessions as a leader, Keep Swingin' and Spiritsville, and then appeared on a sideman, as a sideman, played trombone or euphonium on recordings by Freddie Hubbard, Stanley Turrentine, Blue Mitchell, Art Blakey, Joe Henderson, and McCoy Tyner. And he played with Sam Rivers and also was part of John Coltrane's Africa Brass Ensemble. Let's listen to Julian Priester and his good friend Clifford Jordan from Clifford Jordan's mid-60s album, These Are My Roots. Clifford Jordan plays lead belly with trombonist Julian Priester.

Saxophonist Clifford Jordan and pianist Ran Blake came together for an album called Masters from Different Worlds. Julian Priester joined in on this composition by Clifford Jordan called Doug's Prelude. On Blue Lake Public Radio, we're celebrating the birthday of Julian Priester, 91 today, and he was part of Clifford Jordan Plays Lead Belly, These Are My Roots, the name of the album. And we heard, of course, Goodnight Irene with the trumpet of Roy Burrows, Priester trombone, Chuck Wayne played banjo, and Cedar Walton was the piano man, with bass by Richard Davis, and Albert Tootie Heath, our drummer, Clifford Jordan, and Julian Priester in that set of jazz on Blue Lake Public Radio. This week we're featuring all kinds of great musicians. I hope you'll join us tomorrow for pianist Sullivan Fortner, who in October was awarded the first Larry J. Bell Award from the Gilmore International Piano Festival. On Wednesday, we'll hear from trumpeter Brian Lynch, guitarist Bobby Broom Thursday, and we wrap up the week with bassist Roddy Whitaker, who is appearing this week in the World Class Jazz Mini Tour. And they are in a variety of cities through this week. You'll hear Rodney on Tuesday night in Manistee at the First Street Beach, then the amphitheater, Waterfront Amphitheater in Ludington on Wednesday, the Rotary Pavilion in Cadillac on Thursday, the Rambat Park in Reed City Friday, and Saturday in Baldwin. It's the music of Rodney Whitaker on the 4th of July in Baldwin. And also coming up here Tuesday, it's the Blue Lake Monster, our big band, our faculty big band, has returned after many years of us having primarily sextets and small bands in our Blue Lake Jazz Studies area. We've sent big bands to Europe, two at a time sometimes, but the faculty big band is getting back together. They're getting the band back together, and we're going to be here at 7:30 tomorrow night with a program called Where We've Been, as Blue Lake Fine Arts Camp celebrates its 60th anniversary. There's a vocalist who we have played quite a bit of in the past, and it's been a minute since we've had a new record from her. And this isn't a new record from her, but she is on a new record by bassist Chuck Bergeron called Bass and Face, where he plays duets with 10 premier vocalists. And in this case, the vocalist is Kate Reed.

Roger Kellaway wrote that. It was called I Have the Feeling I've Been Here Before. And that's on a new album by drummer Jeff Hamilton. It's called A New Chapter, including his new piano player, Tadataka Uno, with John Hamar on bass and Jeff Hamilton drumming. And before Hamilton's new album, we listened to the Shapiro 19, and they played for you a piece we actually kind of heard last hour. It was called Blues My Naughty Sweetie Gives to Me, which was the basis for a composition that Tom Kubis did, our Blue Lake Monster did back in 1985 with Bill Watrous. We heard that last hour. And here was the Shapiro 17, and it was with the alto saxophone of Ken Robinson, trading with the entire band and all of the different woodwinds. And he really is a confident alto player from the California scene today. Opening our set with Chuck Bergeron, on bass, with the voice of Kate Reed. And the album is called Bass and Face. It's a variety of duets with a variety of different vocalists. On Blue Lake Public Radio, West Michigan's fine art station. Again, our Blue Lake Monster is appearing on Tuesday evening at 7:30 here at Stewart Shell. And it's the return of the monster. We haven't had our big band together for quite some time, and now they're coming out with Robert Rodriguez on drums, Gordon Lewis on bass, and Philip Burkhead on piano as a really strong rhythm section. You hear Matt Sumner on Blue Lake Public Radio now. He's the lead trumpeter in the Blue Lake Monster that you'll hear tomorrow, and a good jazz soloist in Kerry Moffitt. We're looking forward to the marvelous sound of the Blue Lake Monster here at Blue Lake Fine Arts Camp in a program of called Where We've Been. More information from bluelake.org. Now here's music of Greg Miller, interpreted by the Paul Keller Big Band.

the album In Search of Virginia McDonald. And Paul Keller's orchestra gave us the Greg Hill composition, Summer Nights, with a lyric by Sarah D'Angelo, who also sang that lyric that she wrote and played the clarinet, and Carrie Kocher, who's originally from Grand Rapids, was playing the vibes. The Paul Keller Orchestra from the album Thank You Notes, the music of Greg Hill, on Blue Lake Public Radio, WBLU Grand Rapids at 88.9, and WBLV Twin Lake and Muskegon at 90.3, a service of Blue Lake Fine Arts Camp. 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And we thank you for that. Trombonist Julian Priester's music is heard this Monday on Jazz from Blue Lake after 10 p.m. I hope you'll join us on Tuesday night for pianist and composer Sullivan Fortner. And we begin the month of July with trumpeter Brian Lynch, guitarist Bobby Broom, and bassist Rodney Whitaker. Hi, I'm Lazaro Vega, inviting you to Jazz from Blue Lake weeknights at 10.

Trombonist Julian Priester as a member of the Dave Holland Quintet of the 1980s. We heard Priester's composition Celebration from the album Seeds of Time. That was a vinyl release that we have in our library here. Marvin Smitty Smith on drums with Dave Holland on bass. Trumpeter Kenny Wheeler, trombonist Julian Priester, and alto and soprano saxophonist Steve Coleman. Celebration from Seeds of Time. And from 1983, we listened to Jumpin' In, the Dave Holland Quintet, the title track from that album. The drummer there was Steve Ellington. Again, Kenny Wheeler, trumpet, and Julian Priester, trombone, and Steve Coleman, alto sax and flute, and Dave Holland, our bassist, and playing some cello on the album, too. We talked a little bit about the diversity of Julian Priester. He was somebody who could play in blues. Of course, he grew up in Chicago, so he played blues at a young age. But he's also part of R&B and played with, I mean, he was on the road with and recorded albums with Dinah Washington, as well as Muddy Waters and Bo Diddley. He was part of Sun Ra's early progressive big band in Chicago. And when he got into New York, he worked with Max Roach, including his Freedom Now suite. In fact, he's on the new Terry Lynn Carrington version of the Freedom Now suite as a special guest. And we'll have to get to that maybe next hour on Jazz from Blue Lake. Right now, we're sort of going towards the more freeform things that he's done, though maybe that's not the right word for it, because this is a composition of his called Breath. It's played by all-star ensemble with Reggie Workman leading the way on bass, Andrew Hill piano, Firon Akloff drumming, with Sam Rivers on saxophones, and Julian Priester, our trombonist.

Sam Rivers was the saxophonist, with Julian Priester the trombonist and composer, of a piece called Breathe, or Breath. It was Firon Akhlaf drumming, and Reggie Workman, the leader, played the bass, with Andrew Hill piano. The album appropriately called Summit Conference, a meeting of all stars there. And that was one from 1993 on Blue Lake Public Radio. Trombonist Julian Priester through the years on our jazz retrospective tonight over Blue Lake, where you can hear jazz every night and all day, every day, from our website, bluelakeradio.org. It's Jazz from Blue Lake, and we have a new recording by the trombonist Conrad Herwig. That's the Latin side of Chick Corea. The ensemble includes Alex Norris on trumpet and Craig Handy on saxes, Bill O'Connell piano, Ruben Rodriguez on bass, Robbie Amin drumming, and Mauricio Herrera playing congas. Trombonist Conrad Herwig plays Chick Corea.

The Alternative Guitar Summit, honoring Pat Martino, Volume 2, brings us Blues for Mickey O, featuring the guitars of Cheryl Bailey and Ed Cherry, with Alan Mednard on drums and Desron Douglas on bass, on Jazz from Blue Lake, the music of the Alternative Guitar Summit. And before that, Our Day Will Come, from trumpeter Eddie Allen's band called Push, the album Rhythm People, with the drums of E.J. Strickland and the bass of Kenny Davis. Tyler Bullock II was at the piano, who is recently a Gilmore Young Artist Award winner. Misha Sanganoff played the keyboards, Jonathan Bechet played tenor sax, and Eddie Allen, the leader, the trumpeter. While trombonist Conrad Herwig's new album, The Latin Side of Chick Corea, brought us 500 Miles High on Blue Lake. Oh, I wanted to mention, too, on Eddie Allen's band Push, special guest Steve Turay. So we kind of got into a trombone thing there. Conrad Herwig's trombone on 500 Miles High, and then the trombone of Steve Turay as a special guest with Eddie Allen. On Jazz from Blue Lake, West Michigan's fine art station, and we have a Danish saxophonist for you here, a brand new album of his that finds this gentleman who used to play baritone sax and other instruments and then made his way into the tenor chair of the Ib Glindemann Big Band and has been making records on his own now for a little bit. His name is Jan Harbeck, and he's joined here by Henrik Gunda piano, Eske Norlik, I believe, on bass, and Anders Holm drumming. This is called Airwaves, the tenor saxophone of Jan Harbeck.

0: Music of Barry Manilow, based on Chopin. We listened to Could It Be Magic, sung by Gabriel Cavassa, with special guest Joshua Redman on saxophone, Jeff Parker, the guitar man, and Larry Grenadier playing bass, Brian Blade drums, and Paul Cornish, the piano man, from the album Diavola. And before Gabriel Cavassa, we listened to Jan Harbeck and his quartet from the album Conversation, a new album on the Stunt label of Denmark, and we heard a piece called Airwaves, featuring the saxophonist Jan Harbeck with his group of musicians from Scandinavia. Conversation is the newest release by him, and we're happy to have it with you on the air here on Blue Lake Public Radio, WBLU Grand Rapids at 88.9, and WBLV Twin Lake and Muskegon at 90.3. 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
1: During the latter years of World War II, with big bands at the peak of their popularity and commercial recording at a standard

The music of trombonist Julian Priester, heard there with the bass of Reggie Workman, the tenor sax of Sam Rivers, Jerry Hemingway drums, and Tapan Modak played the tabla drums, the Indian hand drum. That was called Ballad Explorations from Reggie Workman's album Cerebral Caverns. And Sam Rivers' album Dimensions and Extensions featured a piece called Peon, which had Rivers, the soloist, on tenor sax, soprano sax, and flute, trumpeter Donald Byrd alongside of trombonist Julian Priester, James Spaulding alto and flute, with Cecil McBee bass and Steve Ellington drumming. That was a 1967 album for the Blue Note label called Dimensions and Extensions. Sam Rivers and Julian Priester came together again for an album called Hints on Light and Shadow, with Tucker Martine joining in on synthesizers and auxiliary instruments. Let's listen to a piece called Public Servant. Today's the 91st birthday of trombonist Julian Priester.

Sam Rivers and Julian Priester with a piece called Public Servant. Tucker Martine joined in on synthesizer in post-production on this album called Hints on Light and Shadow on West Michigan's fine art station, Blue Lake Public Radio. And Ray Obido is a guitar man whose new album Slight Accent includes something very appropriate for tonight, slow, hot wind.

Peter Campbell sang Lost on a Summer Night. Lost in a Summer Night was written by Andre Previn with lyrics by Milt Rathskin. Milt Rathskin wrote Laura, and Andre Previn was a famous conductor of the Pittsburgh Symphony Orchestra, the Berlin Philharmonic, who also wrote music for Hollywood and film. And in this instance, it was sung by Peter Campbell with Red Schwager, the guitarist, arranging it. And I believe we heard the alto flute of Bill McBurney. Summer Night by Warren and Dubin was played by Dave Stryker, with Jared Gold on organ and McClenty Hunter drumming, Stryker playing guitar on his album Blue Fire. The Tierney Sutton Band did Oh Shenandoah and The Water Is Wide from their album American Road. And we began with Slow Hot Wind, the music of Henry Mancini, interpreted here by Toots Thielemans on guitar with Ray Obidio on the guitar and keyboards. On Jazz from Blue Lake over Blue Lake Public Radio, West Michigan's fine art station. Speaking of Andre Previn, let's listen to him in the 1940s playing with Peggy Lee's husband Dave Barber on guitar, John Simmons on bass, and Previn at the piano. This is a thing called Airmail Special.

Andre Previn played Sunset in Blue. And before that, with Dave Barber on guitar, we heard Good Enough to Keep, also known as Air Mail Special. It's jazz from Blue Lake over Blue Lake Public Radio. And we have a couple of things for you here by Ralph Burns, who is a composer and pianist that worked closely with Woody Herman, Tal Farlow guitar, Clyde Lombardi bass, and O.C. Johnson on drums. This is called Perpetual Motion.

0: Ralph Burns did that arrangement of Paper Moon for Natalie Cole's album Unforgettable. And the pianist and arranger Ralph Burns was heard on a piece of his called Perpetual Motion, with Tal Farlow guitar, Clyde Lombardi bass, and O.C. Johnson on drums. On Blue Lake Public Radio, WBLU Grand Rapids at 88.9, and WBLV Twin Lake and Muskegon at 90.3, a service of Blue Lake Fine Arts Camp. There is an extreme heat warning in effect until 8 p.m. this Thursday here in West Michigan.
1: I do invite you to stay tuned for a rather unusual chamber work by Johannes Brahms, unusual because it's scored for violin, piano, and horn. Very distinguished trio will be performing, Barry Tuckwell horn, Itzhak Perlman violin, and pianist Vladimir Ashkenazy, who now plays for us something very different from the music of Brahms. This is by Chopin, and it is the Berceuse, or Cradle Song.

That's taken from a groundbreaking set of recordings on the London Decca label with pianist Vladimir Ashkenazy. Many of these recordings made early in his career, but it's of the complete piano music by Chopin. From it, we heard the Berceuse, the cradle song or lullaby in D-flat. And we're not done with Vladimir Ashkenazy just yet, as I invite you to stay tuned for music of Brahms up next. This is the Horn Trio by Brahms with Vladimir Ashkenazy piano, Itzhak Perlman violin, Barry Tuckwell horn.

Barry Tuckwell, horn, Itzhak Perlman, violin, Vladimir Ashkenazi, piano, and that music from 1865 by Johannes Brahms, the horn trio. That written to celebrate his mother's life, who had passed away that year. This is a song of Brahms, appropriate to follow that, as it's called Trennung, or Separation. Juliane Banse, soprano, and Helmut Deutsch, piano.

Johannes Brahms very prolifically wrote songs, and that is from a collection of 8 songs and romances, Opus 14. It's called Trennung, or Separation. And recording there by Juliane Banse, soprano, and Helmut Deutsch, piano, on the CPO label. Our next music takes us to the Italian Baroque, and let us first hear this famous music, which is actually just based on a little fragment by the Italian Baroque, the Venetian composer Tommaso Albinoni, his Adagio in G minor. It's actually arranged by a 20th century musicologist named Giazzotto. Here in this arrangement, further arrangement, thus, we have Sharon Isbin guitar and the Zurich Chamber Orchestra conducted by Howard Griffiths in Albinoni's Adagio.

Sharon Isbin, guitar, and the Zurich Chamber Orchestra, conducted by Howard Griffiths, in that music by Tommaso Albinoni, at least based on his music, the Adagio in G minor. Another Venetian composer, Antonio Vivaldi, William Bauer, and Ron McFarlane solo with the Bach Sinfonia in this double concerto.

Concerto for Viola d'Amore and Lutes and Orchestra in D by Antonio Vivaldi, with William Bauer performing on the Viola d'Amore, Ron McFarlane lute, and the orchestra was the Bach Sinfonia, a concerto by Vivaldi. This is a prelude by composer Lera Auerbach, and she called this the Adagio Sognando, the dreamlike Adagio.

0: Mary Samuelson, violin, Julian Quentin, piano, and the Adagio Sognando. That's a prelude, one of 24, by Lyra Auerbach.
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0: I'm your host, Peter Van de Graaff. In his youth, Felix Mendelssohn wrote a concert overture after Shakespeare's Midsummer Night's Dream, and many years later wrote music for a production of A Midsummer Night's Dream, or an excerpt from both of those pieces, beginning with a production of the Shakespearean play. From it, The Nocturne, music of Mendelssohn with the Bavarian Radio Symphony conducted by Raphael Kubelik.

Nocturne from Mendelssohn's A Midsummer Night's Dream. It has been said that this is one of the greatest pieces ever written by a teenager. It is the overture A Midsummer Night's Dream of Felix Mendelssohn, a concert overture, and it's played by the London Symphony, conducted by Claudio Abbado.

Claudio Abbado and the London Symphony with the overture Midsummer Night's Dream by a teenage Felix Mendelssohn, who, many years later, wrote music for a stage production of A Midsummer Night's Dream. From that, the Scherzo now, but this has been transcribed by Sergei Rachmaninoff, and Oksana Yablonskaya is pianist.

Oksana Yablonskaya, the pianist, and Rachmaninoff's transcription of the Scherzo from Music for a Midsummer Night's Dream by Mendelssohn. This is inspired in part by A Midsummer Night's Dream. It is the opera Oberon by Carl Maria von Weber. Here's the overture to that now with the Philharmonia Orchestra conducted by Wolfgang Zawalisch.

Wolfgang Zawalisch and the Philharmonia Orchestra bringing us the overture to the opera Oberon, which was the last opera and the last music written by Carl Maria von Weber before he tragically died so young. Wrote that for England and for a production there of the opera, based loosely on A Midsummer Night's Dream. As is Purcell's The Faerie Queen.

Dance of the Haymakers from the music for The Fairy Queen by Henry Purcell. Next up, we have an oboe concerto by a professional oboist and a British composer, Ruth Gipps. Juliana Koch is the oboist with the BBC Philharmonic, and the conductor is Rumon Gamba.

Juliana Koch played the oboe with the BBC Philharmonic, conducted by Rumon Gamba, 20th century English composer who also happened to have been a professional oboist in her career. Her name is Ruth Gipps, and that is her oboe concerto. Not for just oboe, but for a whole ensemble of double reed instruments. So we would have oboes and bassoons and possibly English horns involved in this music from 1600 by a French composer named André Philidor. This is his Pavane, which is a stately dance, Henry IV.

0: New York Kammermusiker Double Reed Ensemble, and that music from 1600 by French composer André Philidor à Pavane.
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0: I'm Peter Van de Graaff, and we have music inspired by fish. Yes, we're going to listen to the Trout Quintet of Schubert in a period instrument performance in just a moment. First, this is by Eric Satie, one of those crazy titles he gave to pieces. It's called Le Poisson Rêveur, or The Dreamy Fish, from 1901. It's played by Jean-Yves Thibaudet.

That's called Le Poisson Rêveur, The Dreamy Fish from 1901 by Eric Satie, Jean-Yves Thibaudet, the pianist. I'm Peter Van de Graaff. We're going to listen to a very famous chamber work by Franz Schubert, which is based in part, at least in one of the movements, the fourth of five, on a song he wrote called The Trout. It's a set of variations on that song, and so this is known as the Trout Quintet. We have a performance on period instruments, interestingly, by the Nepomuk Fortepiano Quintet.

That was a period instrument performance by a group calling themselves the Nepomuk Fortepiano Quintet. That's the middle name of Johann Nepomuk Hummel, but we did not hear music by Hummel there, rather by Franz Schubert. Very famous work of his, the Trout Quintet, so called because of the theme and variations as the fourth movement on a song by Schubert called The Trout. We're going to hear a little bit of Vivaldi in a moment or two. And we have this right now by a little-known composer and about whom little is known as well. All that we know is that he died around 1418. His name is Matteo da Perugia, and this is a canon, and it's played by some early instruments. Again, a period instrument performance by the London Early Music Consort.

a canon by Matteo da Perugia, or London Early Music Consort. We have another period instrument performance here. This is of a flautino, recorder concerto, piccolo concerto, sometimes played on either instrument. This is by Antonio Vivaldi, and we have the Academy of Ancient Music, directed by Christopher Hogwood.

We've heard music by Antonio Vivaldi. That was Michael Copley soloing with the Academy of St. Martin in the Fields and a recorder concerto in C major. That was Academy of Ancient Music, beg your pardon. Another recorder. This is a 20th century composition, though, a burlesque a la rondo by Gordon Jacob.

0: That was the Academy of St. Martin in the Fields, led by Kenneth Cilito. Michala Petri played the solo there. From a suite by Gordon Jacob, we heard the Burlesca a la Rumba.
1: Good morning. We have NPR News coming up at 6 here on Blue Lake Public Radio, WBLU Grand Rapids at 88.9, and WBLV Twin Lake and Muskegon at 90.3. 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
0: I'm Peter Van de Graaff, your host, hoping very much that you can stay tuned for a couple of excerpts from Russian opera and a lot more besides. That'll get us started. Let's first hear the two songs of the Venetian Merchant from the opera Sadko by Nikolai Rimsky-Korsakov. This is the Mariinsky Theater Orchestra. Valery Gergiev is the conductor, and the baritone is Dmitry Vorostovsky.

Two songs of the Venetian Merchant from the opera Sadko by Nikolai Rimsky-Korsakov. That was Dmitri Vorostovsky baritone and the Mariinsky Theater Orchestra, conducted by Valery Gergiev. Something based on a Russian opera coming up. My hope is that you'll stay with me. I'm Peter Van de Graaff. We have this called the Orestia Overture by Sergei Taneyev. Now, Taneyev wrote an opera called the Orestia. This is not the overture to the opera, however. Oddly enough, it's a concert overture based on themes from the opera, the Orestia. And we have the Helsinki Philharmonic Orchestra performing here, directed by Vladimir Ashkenazy.

interesting work by Russian composer Sergei Taneyev. It's called the Orestia Overture. And since he wrote an opera, Orestia, you'd think that was the overture to the opera, but it's not. It was a concert overture derived from themes from that opera. The Helsinki Philharmonic played it, and the conductor was Vladimir Ashkenazy, perhaps better known as a pianist. And we have him now with more Russian music as pianist, Vladimir Ashkenazy performing the 12th of the 24 Preludes and Fugues by Dmitri Shostakovich.

Pianist was Vladimir Ashkenazy. The composer was Dmitri Shostakovich. That comes from his 24 Preludes and Fugues, Opus 87. We heard the number 12 in G-sharp minor. Music closely modeled on the well-tempered clavier of Bach. 24 Preludes and Fugues in all of the major and minor keys. And we're going to hear something from the well-tempered clavier, Book 2 of Bach, in a moment. This is from, first though, The Well-Tempered Cello by the Russian composer Alexander Cheryepnin.

That's from The Well-Tempered Cello by Alexander Chedyepnin, Russian composer. And Alexander Ivashkin was the cellist, Jeffrey Tozer the pianist. That, of course, named after a similarly titled work by Bach. We heard that Prelude and Fugue in G-sharp minor by Dmitri Shostakovich. Here is the Prelude and Fugue in G-sharp minor by Bach from the work on which the Shostakovich was based, The Well-Tempered Clavier, Book 2. And this is harpsichordist now, Keith Jarrett.

That's music of Johann Sebastian Bach from his Well-Tempered Clavier Book 2, Prelude and Fugue number 18 in G-sharp minor, recorded by Keith Jarrett. We are going to hear now a harpsichord with orchestral accompaniment, as this is a concerto. We just heard something in G-sharp minor. This is in G minor. It's by an English composer, one of those composers who wrote one tune for which he's known, and he wrote a lot more, but we don't know anything else of his virtually. His name is Thomas Arne. He wrote Rule Britannia, but as I said, he wrote a lot more. Here is his Harpsichord Concerto No. 5 with Lionel Salter Harpsichord, the Lucerne Festival Strings, and the conductor is Rudolf Baumgartner.

That was Lionel Salter performing on the harpsichord with Lucerne Festival Strings Rudolf Baumgartner, the conductor. And that's music rarely heard by a composer who's known for one piece only, Thomas Arne, famous for his Rule Britannia. We heard his fifth harpsichord concerto. He's actually quite prolific. He wrote this little drinking song, which is sung by the Hilliard Ensemble, "Which is the properest day to drink?" We find out at the end.

0: I guess they're all the properest day to drink, at least according to Thomas Arne. That's a little drinking song, a part song to be sung in a tavern. Which is the properest day to drink? And that was performed by the Hilliard Ensemble.
1: It's a concert of firsts from Pittsburgh Symphony Radio. Grammy-nominated Eroica Trio makes their debut with the Pittsburgh, performing Beethoven's Triple Concerto. You'll hear Beethoven's Overture to the Consecration of the House, the first music performed at Heinz Hall when it opened back in 1971. I'm Jim Cunningham. 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

0: Live from NPR News in Washington, I'm Korva Coleman. The U.S. says it is sending representatives to Qatar to talk with Iranian officials about next steps in a peace agreement. Both sides have traded attacks in the Gulf region, and the ceasefire remains shaky. But NPR's Ruth Sherlock reports Iran says it's not going to Qatar to meet U.S. officials.
1: Iran says this meeting is with Qatari officials on topics including the release of billions of dollars of frozen assets. That was in the memorandum of understanding, this MOU signed between the U.S. and Iran. Iran's president has said he expects around half, $6 billion of these frozen assets in Qatar to be released in this interim phase.
0: NPR's Ruth Sherlock reporting. Today's the last day of the U.S. Supreme Court's current session. The justices are expected to rule on President Trump's challenge to birthright citizenship, part of the 14th Amendment. It is interpreted to mean every person born on U.S. soil receives American citizenship. Trump argues that it does not. Michigan's Democratic Governor Gretchen Whitmer is threatening to pull her state's National Guard troops from Washington, D.C. That's if they're used for President Trump's ongoing anti-crime task force in the U.S. Capitol. NPR's Kat Lonsdorf reports.
2: In a strongly worded letter to the head of Michigan's National Guard, Governor Whitmer reiterates that the 161 troops from her state in D.C. are only to be used for operations surrounding the America 250 celebrations, not President Trump's task force. The letter comes after a video, which NPR has authenticated, began circulating on social media, showing National Guard troops identifying themselves as from Michigan, patrolling the Georgetown waterfront, far from the America 250 celebrations. Until recently, only Republican-led states had sent National Guard members to D.C., where thousands of armed and uniformed troops have been patrolling the streets for months as part of Trump's efforts to fight crime. Kat Lonsdorf, NPR News, Washington.
0: It is primary election day in Colorado. Democrats in the state hope that their nominees will help them win control of the U.S. House of Representatives. From Colorado Public Radio, Ray Solomon has more.
3: Democratic voters in Colorado's 8th congressional district will choose a candidate to challenge Republican incumbent Gabe Evans in a toss-up race that could determine control of the U.S. House. Democratic State Representative Manny Rutenel is the frontrunner, and he's considered more progressive than his opponent, former State Representative Shannon Byrd. In Denver, longtime Congresswoman Diana DeGette is facing an uphill battle to protect her seat from a primary challenger on her left, Democratic Socialist Melot Quiros. Meanwhile, Colorado Governor Jared Polis is term limited, and voters across the state are choosing nominees from both major parties to replace him. One of the Democratic candidates is sitting U.S. Senator Michael Bennet. For NPR News, I'm Ray Solomon.
0: You're listening to NPR News from Washington. Dangerous heat is lingering in the central U.S. and spreading toward the east. Forecasters have posted extreme heat warnings from Topeka, Kansas to Ann Arbor, Michigan.

0: On Monday afternoon in Foxborough, Massachusetts, a scrappy Paraguay fought Germany to a 1-1 tie. They held the tie in extra time and then won on penalty kicks, triggering celebrations across the South American country and in Paraguayan communities throughout the United States. Paraguay's president, Santiago Peña, decreed a national holiday was needed to mark what he called an epic triumph. For NPR News, I'm Catherine Osborne in Rio de Janeiro.
1: Oh, but that's not all. The Netherlands were also knocked out of the World Cup, losing to Morocco yesterday in a penalty shootout. That means that two of the World Cup's most successful countries of all time, Germany and the Netherlands, are both packing their bags and going home. I'm Korva Coleman, NPR News in Washington.
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3: I'm Peter Van de Graaff, and before we listen to a Mendelssohn overture, the Hebrides, or Fingal's Cave Overture, and a related work, we have a fantasy on themes from Porgy and Bess, written and performed by Earl Wilde. He arranged this in 1976, called it a grand fantasy, in the manner of those of Liszt and Thalberg and others.

Earl Wilde, both pianist and arranger of what he called there the grand fantasy based on themes from George Gershwin's Porgy and Bess. Earl Wilde wrote that in 1976. So here's something from the original now, from Gershwin's Porgy and Bess. New York Philharmonic, conducted by Zubin Mehta, with the New York Choral Artists as well.

Zubin Mehta conducted there. That music from Gershwin's Porgy and Bess, the chorus, Lord, I Can't Sit Down. Now we're going to hear some music by Felix Mendelssohn, dating from 1832, but inspired by Mendelssohn's visit to Scotland in 1829. He was walking through the Scottish Highlands and came upon the caverns of Staffa. It made such an impression on him, that he wrote right there a 21-measure theme, which he later used for this concert overture called the Fingal's Cave or Hebrides Overture. We have Herbert von Karajan conducting the Berlin Philharmonic.

Very famous work from 1832 by Felix Mendelssohn. One of a few pieces he wrote inspired by his stay in the Scottish Highlands. And that is inspired by the very dramatic setting of Fingal's Cave. It's the Hebrides Overture, named after the Hebrides Islands off the coast of Scotland, or Fingal's Cave. And it was performed by the Berlin Philharmonic, directed by Herbert von Karajan. Now, here is a piece by a Dutch composer who knew Mendelssohn. He was also a friend of Robert and Clara Schumann. His name is Johannes Verhulst. He was born in 1816, lived to 1891. And here is a work which is directly inspired by what we just heard, the Fingal's Cave Overture. Although this is, musically it's inspired by Mendelssohn, but the subject matter of this work is actually after a Dutch writer named Vondel and the novel Gijsbrecht van Amstel. I'm going to listen to this overture called Gijsbrecht van Amstel, played by the Netherlands Radio Symphony, conducted by Jacques van Steen.

A concert overture by a Dutch composer of the mid-19th century, but inspired by a 17th century Dutch play. The play by the great Dutch writer Joost van den Vondel, and the play is called Gijsbrecht van Amstel. And that concert overture was written by Johannes Verhulst, who was a close friend of the Schumanns, and the work we just heard said to be inspired directly by the Hebrides overture, at least in sound, by Felix Mendelssohn. That was Jaak van Steen and the Netherlands Radio Symphony. Here's a song by Johannes Verhulst. He wrote lots of them. It's called Stuurman's Lief, the steerman of the boat's love.

0: The Love of the Steerman of a Ship. That's a song by Johannes Verhulst, and it was sung by Annegeer Stompius, and Leo van Dusselaar was the pianist.
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2: We hear Mark Blitstein's Airborne Symphony on our next New York Philharmonic broadcast. This is Alec Baldwin. Please join me for a program that will also include Copland's Lincoln Portrait with William Warfield as narrator and the Holidays Symphony by Charles Ives. Leonard Bernstein will conduct the New York Philharmonic.
1: 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And we also received a day sponsorship today from Jocelyn Shaw and Doug Hanning, celebrating 8 fun-filled years of marriage. 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
3: Live from NPR News in Washington, I'm Corva Coleman. The U.S. Supreme Court is expected to rule on birthright citizenship today. The 14th Amendment is interpreted to mean that any child born on U.S. soil is an American citizen. President Trump argues that's wrong. He says kids should not be U.S. citizens if their parents illegally entered the U.S. or if they're here temporarily. That includes temporary protected status, or TPS. NPR's Ximena Bustillo says the Supreme Court just gave Trump the power to end TPS.
4: The administration wants to limit how people can legally be in the country, and TPS is one way, and citizenship by birth is another. There are TPS recipients who have U.S. citizen children at the center of the birthright ruling, and even if birthright is supported by the court, immigrant advocates say that families may need to continue to be making this decision of whether to stay together.
3: NPR's Ximena Bustillo reporting. Officials in Venezuela say the earthquake death toll is now more than 1,700 people. Tens of thousands of others remain missing almost a week after 2 earthquakes hit northern Venezuela back to back. Ukraine launched another wave of attack drones into Russia overnight. As NPR's Charles Maines reports from Moscow, that included more attacks on the Russian capital.
5: Moscow authorities say an infant died when an intercepted drone fell on a home on the outskirts of the capital, just one of 60 drones destroyed by city air defenses. And Russia's defense ministry said its forces destroyed more than 400 Ukrainian attack drones in all, while providing no details on damage or injuries. Yet the wider effects of a sustained Ukrainian drone campaign targeting Russian energy infrastructure continue to be felt. Several thousand miles away, drivers in Russia's Far East described long waits at gas stations as fuel shortages continued to ripple across the country. Russian President Vladimir Putin has acknowledged inconveniences to the public, but insisted the problem is far from critical. Charles Maines, NPR News, Moscow.
3: A judge in Michigan has ordered that prediction market site Kalshi stop most of its activity in that state. As NPR's Bobby Allen reports, dozens of states are cracking down on the prediction market industry.
6: Kalshi says it will block anyone in Michigan from betting on sports after the state's attorney general accused the company of violating gambling laws. The Michigan judge ordering the ban makes it the second state where Kalshi has been pushed out following a similar restriction in Nevada. Both cases centered on sports betting on Kalshi, which represents more than 80% of the app's betting. Unlike sportsbooks, though, Kalshi allows wagering on sports without the approval of state regulators or having to pay state taxes. President Trump has vowed to protect the prediction market industry, where traders can bet on everything from the color of Trump's tie to foreign policy decisions. This month alone saw nearly $30 billion traded on Kalshi. Bobby Allen, NPR News.
3: You're listening to NPR. The Interior Department has released the names of 3 firefighters killed by a fast-moving wildfire in western Colorado on Saturday. NPR's Nate Rott reports.
7: The U.S. Wildland Fire Service says the 3 firefighters were assigned to a helicopter crew and working to contain a fire on the Colorado-Utah border when they were overtaken by flames. They were identified as Emily Barker, a 38-year-old from Michigan, Nick Hutcherson, a 27-year-old from Arizona, and Sydney Watson, a 27-year-old from Alabama. Two other firefighters were injured and are getting medical care. A dry winter has left many parts of the western U.S. parched. That dry vegetation, combined with strong winds and high temperatures, fueled explosive fire growth on a number of wildfires over the weekend. The Interior Department says an investigation into the burn over

0: Scientists say that the telescope is slowly falling back to Earth. The satellite will try to boost the telescope to safety in a higher orbit. I'm Korva Coleman, NPR News in Washington.
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2: Good morning. I'm Matthias with the Blue Lake Fine Arts Camp broadcasting class. Here's our weather forecast in West Michigan. Tonight, partly cloudy, lows in the mid-70s. Tuesday, mostly sunny, highs in the upper 80s, heat index readings 97 to 102. Wednesday, sunny, highs in the upper 80s, heat index readings 95 to 100. And on Thursday, sunny, highs around 90. 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
3: 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This is Blue Lake Public Radio. I'm Norm Kittleson. I'll be bringing you classical music until 10 o'clock this morning. And on the program today, we'll be listening to some music by Haydn, Johannes Brahms, Claude Debussy, and more. And we'll begin the program today with some music by Dietrich Buxtehude. This is the Trio Sonata, Opus 2, Number 5 in A major.

Music of Dietrich Buxtehude here on Blue Lake Public Radio. That was the Trio Sonata, Opus 2, Number 5, in A major, performed by the trio of violinist John Holloway, viola da gamba, Jaap ter Linden, and harpsichordist Lars Ulrik Mortensen. Good morning. The time is 16 minutes after 7 o'clock. Thanks for joining us for classical music this Tuesday morning here on Blue Lake Public Radio. Next up, we have a symphony by William Boyce, one of eight that he composed. This is the Symphony No. 7, performed by the English String Orchestra under the baton of William Boughton.

We heard William Boughton conducting the English String Orchestra with the Symphony No. 7 in B-flat major by the English composer William Boyce. Good morning. 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The Arts Council White Lake Nuveen hosts year-round art classes for all ages, rotates through 8 art exhibitions each year, and boasts a retail gallery featuring 40 West Michigan based artists. Full details are online at artswhitelake.org. The weather forecast for our listening area includes an extreme heat warning that remains in effect until 8 p.m. Thursday for dangerously hot conditions with heat index values up to 105 degrees. Today, mostly sunny with highs in the upper 80s, heat index readings of 97 to 102 degrees. Mostly clear skies tonight with a chance of showers and a slight chance of thunderstorms with lows in the lower 70s. Tomorrow, sunny skies with highs around 90 degrees and heat index readings of 96 to 101 degrees. Thursday, mostly sunny. There's a 40% chance of showers with highs in the upper 80s and heat index readings from 94 to 99 degrees on Thursday. For Friday, partly sunny with a 50% chance of showers and thunderstorms. Highs in the upper 80s. And for Saturday, Independence Day, partly sunny in the morning, then becoming mostly sunny with a 20% chance of showers and thunderstorms with highs in the mid-80s. Right now, it's mostly cloudy and 80 degrees in Grand Rapids. Let's get back to the music. Here's some music by Vivaldi. This is the cello sonata in B-flat major, RV 46.

That was a cello sonata by Vivaldi, the cello sonata in B-flat major, RV-46, featuring Anner Bylsma as cello soloist, accompanied by fellow cellist Francesco Galigione, and the arch-lutist Ivano Zanenghi, violinist Alessandro Saborgio, and harpsichordist Andrea Marcone. Good morning. The time is 39 minutes after 7. Norm Kittleson here with you on this Tuesday morning. Thanks for tuning in and joining me for classical music today here on Blue Lake Public Radio. Two of our day sponsors today are Ken and Judy Carpenter, who are celebrating their wedding anniversary. And we also received a day sponsorship today from our good friends Jocelyn Shaw and Doug Hannock, celebrating 8 fun-filled years of marriage. So thank you to Ken and Judy and Jocelyn and Doug, and happy anniversary to all of you. Next up on the program, we have some music of Haydn. This is the Divertissement number 6, Opus 100. Jean-Pierre Rampal is the flute soloist, accompanied by violinist Isaac Stern and cellist Mstislav Rostropovich.

A nice little upbeat trio for flute, violin, and cello, featuring a really great trio, flutist Jean-Pierre Rampal, violinist Isaac Stern, and cellist Mstislav Rostropovich. That was one of Haydn's London trios. That was the Divertissement, Opus 100, number 2. Good morning. The time is 7:46. You're listening to classical music here on Blue Lake Public Radio on this Tuesday morning. I hope you're managing to stay cool during all this heat. And please remember, there is an extreme heat warning that's in effect until 8 p.m. Thursday for dangerously hot conditions with heat index values up to 105 degrees.

Oliver Dohnányi conducted the Polish State Philharmonic Orchestra with the music of Johann Strauss Jr. That was the Tales of the Ball Waltz. Some dance music by Johann Strauss Jr. And here is a Slavonic dance by Antonin Dvorak.

0: Heard the BBC Philharmonic Orchestra, conducted by Vasily Sinaisky, performing the Slavonic Dance in B major opus 72, number 1 by Antonin Dvorak. The weather forecast includes an extreme heat warning that remains in effect until 8 p.m. Thursday for dangerously hot conditions with heat index values of up to 105 degrees. Mostly sunny skies today with highs in the upper 80s. Right now, it's 77 degrees with mostly sunny skies here at Blue Lake Fine Arts Camp. 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
1: Live from NPR News in Washington, I'm Korva Coleman. The U.S. and Iran say they have both sent delegations to Qatar. President Trump had said yesterday there would be a meeting, but it's not clear the representatives will meet together. In recent days, Iran has fired on U.S. allies in the Gulf, and the U.S. has fired on Iran. NPR's Ruth Sherlock says both sides are supposed to focus on the memo of understanding that they signed.
2: Underpinning the hurry here is this fundamental lack of trust on both sides, but the Iranians in particular are worried that with all the back and forth and failed previous talks, the Trump administration would renege on its commitments. And it's not been going well recently. The Iranians are also furious about a separate deal the U.S. brokered between Israel and Lebanon.
1: NPR's Ruth Sherlock reporting. The U.S. Supreme Court is expected to rule today on President Trump's challenge to a constitutional provision. This was enacted after the Civil War, and it has long been interpreted to guarantee American citizenship to every child born on U.S. soil. NPR's Nina Totenberg reports.
3: Trump has long maintained that the 14th Amendment was intended to cover only former slaves and their children. That was not the holding of the Supreme Court in 1898, the last time it ruled on the issue, nor was it the practice even in World War II when babies born to Japanese citizens in U.S. detention camps were automatically granted American citizenship. But Trump, on his first day of his second term, issued an executive order barring automatic citizenship for babies born in the U.S. whose parents entered the country illegally or who are living here legally on temporary visas.
4: We're the only country in the world that does this with birthright.
3: That's actually not true. More than 30 countries have birthright citizenship laws. Nina Totenberg, NPR News, Washington.
1: Today is primary election day in Colorado. Democrats hope their nominees will help them win control of the House of Representatives. From Colorado Public Radio, Ray Solomon reports.
5: Democratic voters in Colorado's 8th congressional district will choose a candidate to challenge Republican incumbent Gabe Evans in a toss-up race that could determine control of the U.S. House. Democratic State Representative Manny Rutenel is the frontrunner, and he's considered more progressive than his opponent, former State Representative Shannon Byrd. In Denver, longtime Congresswoman Diana DeGette is facing an uphill battle to protect her seat from a primary challenger on her left, Democratic Socialist Melot Quiros. Meanwhile, Colorado Governor Jared Polis is term limited, and voters across the state are choosing nominees from both major parties to replace him. One of the Democratic candidates is sitting U.S. Senator Michael Bennett. For NPR News, I'm Ray Solomon.
1: This is NPR. It's been nearly a week since back-to-back earthquakes hit northern Venezuela. The government says the death toll has climbed to more than 1,700 people. Tens of thousands of others remain missing. The National Weather Service has put more than 62 million people under heat cautions today. There's a wave of dangerously hot weather sweeping from the central U.S. toward the east. Temperatures will feel above 100 degrees today from eastern Kansas to central Michigan. It could feel like 109 degrees today in Green Bay, Wisconsin. Portugal is bracing for its 6th heat wave this year. That's the same number as there was in all of last year. Officials fear the heat will cause more deaths and increase the risk of wildfires. Allison Roberts reports from Lisbon.
6: Health authorities in Portugal have warned older and vulnerable people in particular to take precautions as temperatures soar as high as 110 degrees. Employers are being told to assign heavier work only in the cooler hours and to ensure workers take regular breaks. Wildfires are a major concern, with all but a handful of coastal municipalities at very high or maximum fire risk. Portugal is among Europe's most heavily forested countries, and fragmented ownership means many plots have long been neglected, making fires prone to spread in the hilly interior. It's a problem that's here to stay, given how climate change is contributing to ever more frequent and intense heat waves. For NPR

0: Oscar-nominated Eroica Trio makes their debut with the Pittsburgh, performing Beethoven's Triple Concerto. You'll hear Beethoven's Overture to the Consecration of the House, the first music performed at Heinz Hall when it opened back in 1971. I'm Jim Cunningham. Join me for Pittsburgh Symphony Radio, made possible thanks to the Spanos Group of Raymond James from PRX.
1: That's coming up tonight at 8 here on Blue Lake Public Radio. Good morning. The time is 8:06. I'm Norm Kittleson. I'll be your host for classical music until 10 o'clock this morning. During this hour of the program, we'll be listening to a violin concerto by Giuseppe Tartini a little later. And we'll begin this hour with some music of Josef Myslivicek, who wrote some really great music for winds. This is one of those pieces, the Wind Octet No. 3.

That was the L'Orfeo Wind Ensemble performing the Wind Octet No. 3 by Josef Mislevicek. The L'Orfeo Wind Ensemble was conducted by Corinne von Heerden. Good morning. The time is 16 minutes after 8 o'clock. Thanks for tuning in to Classical Music this Tuesday morning here on Blue Lake Public Radio. Next up on the program, we have some music for by Johannes Brahms for piano. This is one of the sets of variations on a theme by Niccolo Paganini. This is the Opus 35, Book No. 1. The pianist is Ian Hobson.

0: Ian Hobson was the pianist, and the music was by Johannes Brahms. That was the Variations on a Theme by Niccolo Paganini in A minor, Opus 35, Book 1.
1: In October of 2025, Sullivan Fortner was given the inaugural Larry J. Bell Jazz Artist Award, $300,000 to help support his career and career goals over the next 4 years. 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Sullivan Fortner.
0: 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Sunday's concert features Haijin Choi, Andrew Plessier, and Emily Grabinski with music by Trina, Muli, and Brahms. That's this Sunday, July 5th at 2 p.m. The music is included with admission to the park. Details are online at meyergardens.org/strings. Well, the hot weather continues here in West Michigan. There is an extreme heat warning in effect until 8 p.m. Thursday, for dangerously hot conditions with heat index values up to 105 degrees. Today, mostly sunny with highs in the upper 80s. Tonight, mostly clear. There's a chance of showers and a slight chance of thunderstorms with lows in the lower 70s. Tomorrow, sunny skies with highs around 90 degrees. Thursday, mostly sunny. There's a 40% chance of showers with highs in the upper 80s. For Friday, partly sunny with a 50% chance of showers and thunderstorms with highs in the upper 80s. And looking ahead to the weekend on Saturday, Independence Day, partly sunny in the morning, then becoming mostly sunny. There's a 20% chance of showers and thunderstorms on Saturday with highs in the mid 80s. It's cloudy and 81 degrees right now in Holland. Let's return to the music and we'll hear a violin concerto by Giuseppe Tartini.

Uto Ugi was the violin soloist, accompanied by I Solisti Veneti, conducted by Claudio Scimoni, with the music of Giuseppe Tartini. The violin concerto in A major, catalog number D96. Good morning. The time is 8:51. You're listening to classical music here on Blue Lake Public Radio. Norm Kittleson with you on this Tuesday morning. I hope your day is off to a good start. Please try to please try to stay cool today. There is a extreme heat warning in effect until 8 p.m. Thursday. So if you're going to be outside today, be very, very careful and stay hydrated. Let's close out this hour of the program today with some music by François Aubert. This is the overture to his opera, L'Enfant Prodigue, or The Prodigal Son.

0: That was the overture to the opera Les Enfants Prodigues, or the Child, or the Prodigal Son, by François Aubert. Today's Blue Light Public Radio Day sponsors are Ken and Judy Carpenter, celebrating their wedding anniversary, and we also received a day sponsorship today from Jocelyn Shaw and Doug Hennink, celebrating 8 fun-filled years of marriage. So happy anniversary to all of you. From all of us here at Blue Lake Public Radio. An extreme heat warning remains in effect until 8 p.m. Thursday for dangerously hot conditions with heat index values up to 105 degrees today. Mostly sunny skies with highs in the upper 80s tonight, mostly clear with a chance of showers and a slight chance of thunderstorms with lows in the lower 70s. Tomorrow, sunny with highs around 90 degrees. It's mostly cloudy and 78 degrees right now in Muskegon. 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
1: Live from NPR News in Washington, I'm Corva Coleman. The U.S. Supreme Court is expected to hand down its final decisions of the term this morning. That includes President Trump's effort to limit birthright citizenship. That's a constitutional provision. Since the 1890s, it's been interpreted to guarantee American citizenship for all children born on U.S. soil. NPR's Nina Totenberg reports.
2: President Trump has long maintained that the 14th Amendment does not guarantee birthright citizenship. So on the first day of his second term as president, he issued an executive order barring automatic citizenship for any baby whose parents either entered the country illegally or any baby born to parents who are living and working here legally on temporary visas. Every judge to have ruled on his claim, however, has ruled against him, and today the Supreme Court will deliver its verdict. Nina Totenberg, NPR News, Washington.
1: Colorado is holding primary elections today. Voters are choosing party nominees for local, state, and federal races. Colorado's Democratic Governor Jared Polis is term limited. From Colorado Public Radio, Benta Berkland reports on the candidates who want to succeed him.
3: In the Republican primary, there are 2 state lawmakers, Scott Bottoms, who's also a pastor, and Barbara Kirkmeyer. And there's a political outsider, Victor Marks. He served in the Marine Corps and says he's a high-risk humanitarian who's rescued people overseas, but opponents say he's lying. As a blue state, the stakes are especially high on the Democratic side. In that race, there's a well-known name, U.S. Senator Michael Bennet, and Colorado Attorney General Phil Weiser.
1: That's reporter Benta Berkland. Kentucky is enduring a double crisis. Residents face dangerous temperatures after deadly flooding that swept across parts of the state last weekend. From member station WUKY in Lexington, Karen Czar reports.
4: A heat dome has settled over Kentucky, pushing heat index values over 100 degrees. Governor Andy Beshear says the extreme weather is worsening conditions for flood survivors, many of whom remain without power or running water, with little relief when the sun goes down.
5: It's going to be so hot at night that your body is not going to recover. We do not want to lose anyone to this dangerous heat.
4: The National Weather Service predicts a dangerous heat wave across the central and eastern United States through the 4th of July holiday. For NPR News, I'm Karen Czar in Lexington.
1: House Speaker Mike Johnson says President Trump told him he may not sign a major housing reform bill Congress overwhelmingly passed last week. In an interview with USA Today, Speaker Johnson also says Trump won't veto the legislation. That means the bill would still become law without the president's signature. Yesterday, Trump described the housing reform bill as a, quote, yawn. You're listening to NPR. President Trump says he's nominating Acting Labor Secretary Keith Sonderling to the job permanently. Sonderling took over after Labor Secretary Lori Chavez de Remer stepped down. She faced allegations of abuse of power, which she has denied. Sonderling is a former commissioner of the Equal Employment Opportunity Commission. In Paraguay, the government has declared a national holiday today after what's being called the biggest upset of this summer's World Cup. Paraguay knocked Germany out of the tournament in a penalty shootout. Catherine Osborne reports.
6: Germany is a 4-time World Cup champion. Paraguay had not won a game outside of the group stage of the tournament in 16 years. But when the two teams met on Monday afternoon in Foxborough, Massachusetts, a scrappy Paraguay fought Germany to a 1-1 tie. They held the tie in extra time and then won on penalty kicks, triggering celebrations across the South American country and in Paraguayan communities throughout the United States. Paraguay's president, Santiago Peña, decreed a national holiday was needed to mark what he called an epic triumph. For NPR News, I'm Catherine Osborne in Rio de Janeiro.
1: But that's not all. The Netherlands were also knocked out yesterday, losing to Morocco in a penalty shootout. That means two of the World Cup's most successful countries of all time, Germany and the Netherlands, are both packing their bags and going home. There could be more surprises in World Cup play today. Ivory Coast will meet Norway, France will play Sweden, and Mexico will face Ecuador. I'm Corva Coleman, NPR News, from Washington.
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with you for just under another hour. I'll be bringing you music until 10 o'clock this morning. Judy Wagley will be in a little bit after 10 to take you into the early afternoon. So please stay with us for more great music here on Blue Lake. In the final hour of the program today, we'll be listening to a cello concerto by Darius Milhaud a little later. But we will begin the hour with some music by Mauro Giuliani. This is a set of variations for the guitar on a favorite romance from the opera La Gloire et l'Amour, The Glory and Love.

Antonino Madoni was the guitarist, and the music was by Mauro Giuliani. It was a set of variations for the guitar, Opus 105, from a favorite romance from the opera The Glory and Love. The time is 9:15. 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Thanks so much for joining us. 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Next up, we have some music for piano by Claude Debussy. Familiar with the Suite Bergamasque? This is the Suite Bergamasque number 2. The pianist is Bennett Lerner.

Bennett Lerner was the pianist, and the music was by Claude Debussy, the Suite Bergamasque No. 2. Good morning. 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And thank you. And we'd like to thank our day sponsors today, Jocelyn Shaw and Doug Hennick, who are celebrating 8 fun-filled years of marriage. Happy anniversary, Jocelyn and Shaw, and thank you for your support of Blue Lake Public Radio over the years. The weather forecast for our listening area includes an extreme heat warning that remains in effect until 8 p.m. on Thursday for dangerously hot conditions with heat index values up to 105 degrees. So if you're going to be outdoors, make sure that you use caution and you stay hydrated. And for the rest of today, mostly sunny skies with highs in the upper 80s. Mostly clear skies tonight. There's a chance of showers with a slight chance of thunderstorms with lows in the lower 70s. Tomorrow, sunny with highs around 90 degrees. Thursday, mostly sunny. There's a 40% chance of showers with highs in the upper 80s. For Friday, partly sunny. There's a 50% chance of showers and thunderstorms with highs in the upper 80s. And looking ahead to the weekend, Saturday, Independence Day, partly sunny in the morning, then becoming mostly sunny. There's a 20% chance of showers and thunderstorms with highs in the mid-80s. It's 76 degrees with fair skies right now in Ludington. Let's listen now to the Cello Concerto No. 1 by Darius Milhaud, which he composed in 1934. This is his first and best-known cello concerto. And we'll be listening to the cellist Hee Young Lim, along with as the cello soloist on this recording.

Hee-yung Lim was the cello soloist, accompanied by the London Symphony Orchestra, conducted by Scott Yu, with the Cello Concerto No. 1, Opus 136 by Darius Milhaud. Good morning. The time is 9:50. Norm Kittleson here with you for just a few more minutes. Judy Wagley will be in at 10:06 to bring you more music until 1 o'clock this afternoon, so stay with us here on Blue Lake Public Radio for more great music throughout the day. And we'll finish up the program today with some music by the German composer Carl Friedrich Abel, who lived from 1723 to 1787, wrote a number of symphonies. This is the Symphony No. 2 in B-flat major. We'll hear it performed by the ensemble Cantilena, conducted by Adrian Shepherd.

0: Adrian Shepherd conducted the ensemble Cantilena with the Symphony No. 2 in B-flat major by Carl Friedrich Abel. And that wraps up the program for today. I'm Norm Kittleson. Thank you so much for listening. Judy Wagley will be in at 10:06 to bring you more music until 1 o'clock this afternoon, so please stay with us here on Blue Lake Public Radio.
1: We hear Mark Blitstein's Airborne Symphony on our next New York Philharmonic broadcast. This is Alec Baldwin. Please join me for a program that will also include Copland's Lincoln Portrait with William Warfield as narrator and the Holidays Symphony by Charles Ives. Leonard Bernstein will conduct the New York Philharmonic.
0: As always, the New York Philharmonic can be heard Friday nights at 8 here on Blue Lake Public Radio. We have an extreme heat warning in effect until 8 p.m. on Thursday for dangerously hot conditions with heat index values up to 105 degrees. Today, mostly sunny skies with highs in the upper 80s. Tonight, mostly clear. There's a chance of showers and a slight chance of thunderstorms with lows in the lower 70s. Tomorrow, sunny skies with highs around 90 degrees. Thursday, mostly sunny. There's a 40% chance of rain with highs in the upper 80s. It's currently 78 degrees with cloudy skies in Whitehall. 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
2: Live from NPR News in Washington, I'm Corva Coleman. This hour, the U.S. Supreme Court is starting to release the final opinions of this term. One top case is on birthright citizenship, a constitutional right President Trump wants to limit. Palestinian authorities in the occupied West Bank say Israeli soldiers shot dead a 15-year-old during a raid yesterday. This comes as a new UN report says Israeli security forces deliberately target Palestinian children. Nuha Musla reports from Ramallah.
3: The Palestinian Health Ministry says 15-year-old Amir Jaber was shot in his head and chest. The Israeli military says troops fired shots at Palestinians hurling rocks at them in Ramallah. The military did not acknowledge the death of the teenager but said it's reviewing the incident. A new report by the United Nations Human Rights Council says Israeli security forces deliberately target Palestinian children, resulting in war crimes in the West Bank and evidence of genocide in Gaza. Israel called the 94-page UN report flawed and a libelous sham. Israeli human rights group Beit Salem says soldiers killed 54 Palestinian children and teens last year in the West Bank. For NPR News, I'm Noha Musleh in Ramallah.
2: Stocks opened higher this morning as China reported an uptick in manufacturing activity. NPR Scott Horsley reports the Dow Jones Industrial Average rose about 90 points in early trading.
4: Exports gave a boost to China's factories this month as domestic demand in the country remains limited. Goods producers in the world's second biggest economy are still heavily dependent on export markets. We'll get an update on U.S. factory activity tomorrow. Asian stocks were mixed overnight, down in Hong Kong, but up in Shanghai, Seoul, and Tokyo. The Japanese yen fell to a nearly four-decade low against the dollar. President Trump has tapped Acting Labor Secretary Keith Sonderling to fill a cabinet post on a permanent basis. If confirmed by the Senate, Sonderling would replace Lori Chavez de Remer, who resigned in April following investigations of possible misconduct. Scott Horsley, NPR News, Washington.
2: The Educational Testing Service, the nonprofit organization behind major standardized tests, is acquiring the ACT. NPR's Alyssa Nadworny reports.
5: ETS administers a number of exams already, the GRE for graduate admissions and the TOEFL, an English language test taken by many international students. And now they'll take over the ACT. More than a million students take the ACT each year as part of college applications and to get their high school diploma. More than a dozen states include taking the ACT as a requirement to graduate. ETS has struggled in recent years with layoffs and buyouts. It was historically the administrator of the SAT, another college admissions test that rivals the ACT. But in 2024, the College Board, which owns the SAT, took the administration over.
2: You're listening to NPR. The U.S. Supreme Court has issued its first ruling this morning. It says states may ban transgender girls from participating in sports at publicly funded schools. Justice Brett Kavanaugh wrote the majority opinion in support of the bans. At the heart of the case is Title IX, the landmark civil rights law. It bars sex-based discrimination education programs that get federal money. It was enacted in 1972. It has revolutionized women's sports by requiring equal treatment for men and women, including proportional scholarship funding and equal facilities. But in recent years, 27 states have barred trans women and girls from participating in girls' sports. The Alaska Supreme Court has ordered the State Division of Elections to restore a retired school teacher named Dan Sullivan to the ballot. He's filed to run as a Republican against Senator Dan Sullivan.
6: Senator Sullivan and his allies say the retiree is a fraud, trying to confuse voters and throw the race for the Democratic candidate Mary Peltola. Peltola and her party say they had nothing to do with the second Sullivan candidacy. And the retired teacher insists he's a genuine candidate, running because he's unsatisfied with the incumbent who shares his name. The state Supreme Court left it up to the Division of Elections to decide how the challenger's name will appear on the ballot. The two Sullivans have different middle initials, but the division says that wouldn't differentiate them enough.
2: That's Liz Ruskin reporting. This is NPR.
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9: Hi there, this is Bill McLaughlin.

Carpenter celebrating their wedding anniversary. Happy anniversary from all of us here at Blue Lake Public Radio. In our weather forecast, there is an extreme heat warning that remains in effect until 8 p.m. Thursday for dangerously hot conditions with heat index values up to 105 degrees. Otherwise, today mostly sunny with highs in the upper 80s. That heat index reading from the upper 90s to around 102 degrees. Tonight mostly clear. There is a chance of showers and a slight chance of thunderstorms with lows in the low 70s. Tomorrow, sunny with a high around 90 degrees with a heat index of 96 to 101. On Thursday, mostly sunny. There is a chance of rain with highs in the upper 80s. Friday, partly sunny with a 50% chance of rain and thunderstorms, highs in the upper 80s. And on Saturday, for Independence Day, partly sunny in the morning, then becoming mostly sunny with a slight chance of showers and thunderstorms, and cooling off just a bit, it's all relative, highs in the mid-80s. 79 degrees now here at Blue Lake Fine Arts Camp. Just about 9 minutes after 10 o'clock on this Tuesday, it is the last day of June, June 30th. I'm Judy Wagley. Thanks for joining me today. We'll be together until 1 o'clock sharing wonderful classical music. Here's a silver fanfare, composed in 2004 by Peter Boyer, and he conducts the London Philharmonic Orchestra.

0: Peter Boyer, the composer, led his Silver Fanfare. He led the London Philharmonic Orchestra here on Blue Lake Public Radio, on the air or online. 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
1: 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Grammy-nominated Eroica Trio makes their debut with the Pittsburgh, performing Beethoven's Triple Concerto. You'll hear Beethoven's Overture to the Consecration of the House, the first music performed at Heinz Hall when it opened back in 1971. I'm Jim Cunningham. 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
0: Hear the Pittsburgh Symphony Orchestra tonight at 8 on Blue Lake Public Radio. And a sneak preview, here's the Pittsburgh Symphony Orchestra in a stunning recording of Beethoven's Symphony No. 3. It is easy to forget that the music that we consider to be great masterpieces today was often, well, it was all new at one point, but was often groundbreaking and sometimes very disturbing. Can you imagine being in the audience and hearing Beethoven's Third Symphony for the first time? Wow, it was quite the thing. It was big and it was bold, and Beethoven was definitely blazing a trail, not only for the audience, but also for the musicians. Can you imagine being in the orchestra at that first rehearsal and the music is on your music stand, you go to play it, and you think, what? He wants us to play what? But yes, the music was big and bold, and it still is, inspired by a hero, the Eroica Symphony. Beethoven did blaze a trail, again, not only for audiences and musicians, but for himself and for the development of the symphony. Here is this big and bold recording by the Pittsburgh Symphony Orchestra in the Symphony No. 3 in E-flat major, the Eroica Symphony. Manfred Honeck is the conductor.

0: A stunning performance of the Symphony No. 3 in E flat major by Ludwig van Beethoven, known as the Eroica Symphony. That was the Pittsburgh Symphony Orchestra, conducted by Manfred Honeck. And you can hear the Pittsburgh Symphony Orchestra playing Beethoven tonight at 8 on Blue Lake Public Radio.
1: It's a concert of firsts from Pittsburgh Symphony Radio. Grammy-nominated Eroica Trio makes their debut with the Pittsburgh, performing Beethoven's Triple Concerto. You'll hear Beethoven's Overture to the Consecration of the House, the first music performed at Heinz Hall when it opened back in 1971. I'm Jim Cunningham. 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
0: 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Happy anniversary from all of us here at Blue Lake Public Radio. I'm Judy Wagley. Thanks for joining me on this Tuesday. It's the last day of June, June 30th, and it is about 6 minutes after 11 o'clock. And as we know, there is a extreme heat warning, and that remains in effect until 8 o'clock on Thursday evening. Dangerously hot conditions with heat index values up to 105 degrees. Otherwise, mostly sunny today with highs in the upper 80s. Tonight, mostly clear. There is a chance of showers and a slight chance of thunderstorms with temperatures in the low 70s. More sunshine tomorrow with a high around 90 degrees. On Thursday, mostly sunny with a chance of showers, highs in the upper 80s. And on Friday, partly sunny with a 50% chance of showers and thunderstorms, highs in the upper 80s. We will be, well, air quotes here, cooling off just a bit as we get into the holiday weekend for Saturday, Independence Day. Partly sunny in the morning, then becoming mostly sunny. There's a slight chance of showers and thunderstorms, though, highs in the mid-80s. 81 steamy degrees here in the woods at Blue Lake Fine Arts Camp. It is 7 minutes after 11 o'clock. I'm Judy Wagley. Thanks for joining me today. We get together every weekday from 10 until 1 and share wonderful music like this by Sergei Rachmaninoff. When his first symphony premiered in 1897, it was a critical failure that sent him into a tailspin for about 3 years. And when he recovered, part of that recovery was this suite for

two concert grand pianos about to burst into flames after that performance of the Suite Number 2 for two pianos by Sergei Rachmaninoff, by Daniel Trifonov and Sergei Babayan on Blue Lake Public Radio. I'm Judy Wagley. Thanks for joining me today. I think we need to cool things down a bit, calm things down a bit with more music by Rachmaninoff, his beautiful vocalese sung by Renee Fleming.

0: Vocalese, a song without words by Sergei Rachmaninoff. Renee Fleming was joined by the English Chamber Orchestra, conducted by Jeffrey Tate, on Blue Lake Public Radio. 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
0: 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I'm Judy Wagley. Thanks for joining me on this Tuesday, June 30th. It's about 38 minutes after 11 o'clock, and we will be together until 1. Bully Schuller joins you then, followed by Matt Sumner, both with more classical music. We have music for you all day long, classical music, and at 10 o'clock at night, we bring you jazz with Lazaro Vega. So stay with us. We turn now to music by the Mexican composer Manuel Ponce, who lived from 1882 to 1948, and in 1941 composed his Concierto del Sur, or Concerto of the South, and he dedicated it to the Spanish guitarist Andre Segovia. This morning, we'll hear guitarist Sharon Isbin. She is joined by the New York Philharmonic, conducted by José Cerebrier, in the Concerto of the South on Blue Lake Public Radio.

0: Concierto del Sur, or Concerto of the South by Manuel Ponce. Sharon Isbin, the guitarist, along with the New York Philharmonic, conducted by Jose Cerebrier, on Blue Lake Public Radio. 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
1: On the next Chicago Symphony Orchestra program, Guests in the House, we'll bring you recordings with 4 notable guest conductors, including Pierre Monteux leading Franck's lush D minor symphony, plus maestros Leopold Stokowski, John Williams, and Nema Yervi. Next time with the CSO, I'm Lisa Simeone.
0: That's a star-studded evening, and that's coming up Thursday at 8 on Blue Lake Public Radio. In our weather forecast, there is an extreme heat warning that remains in effect until 8 o'clock Thursday evening for dangerously hot conditions with heat index values up to 105 degrees. Today, mostly sunny with highs in the upper 80s. Tonight, mostly clear. There is a chance of showers with a slight chance of thunderstorms, lows in the low 70s. Tomorrow, sunny, high around 90 degrees, that heat index readings in the upper 90s to around 101 degrees. On Thursday, mostly sunny. There is a chance of showers with highs in the upper 80s. On Friday, partly sunny with a 50% chance of showers and thunderstorms, highs in the upper 80s. And on Saturday, Independence Day, we should see partly sunny skies in the morning, then becoming mostly sunny. There is a slight chance of showers and thunderstorms with highs in the mid-80s. 82 degrees now here at Blue Lake Fine Arts Camp. I'm Judy Wagley. Thanks so much for joining me on this Tuesday, June 30th. Today's Blue Lake Public Radio Day sponsors are Ken and Judy Carpenter, celebrating their wedding anniversary. Lots of anniversaries today, and happy anniversary to all, and congratulations from all of us here at Blue Lake Public Radio. It's about 6 minutes after noon. I hope you're having a good day so far. Staying cool. Do be careful if you have to go out and about. Bring extra water with you. Keep those pets hydrated too. Maybe check on your neighbors, see if they're okay. And do take care as you go out and about in this extreme heat. We'll begin this noon hour on this Tuesday with music by Louis Moreau Gottschalk. He lived from 1829 to 1869. He was an American rock star back in the day. He was called the Chopin of the Creoles, and he was part of one of the most colorful chapters in the history of American music. And again, he concertized all over the world and wowed the crowds everywhere he went, too. Here is a short piece called The Banjo, featuring pianist Cecilia Leclade.

Imitating the sound of the banjo and anticipating ragtime and jazz by about half a century, the music of Louis Morin Gottschalk, the banjo with pianist Cécile Licade on listener-supported Blue Lake Public Radio in Grand Rapids on 88.9 FM, across West Michigan on 90.3 FM, and online at bluelakeradio.org. I'm Judy Wagley. Thanks for joining me today. Music by Michael Tilson Thomas now, Street Song featuring the Bay Brass.

0: Street Song, the music by Michael Tilson Thomas with the Bay Brass on Blue Lake Public Radio. 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
1: Hi there, this is Bill McLaughlin inviting you to track a comet hurtling across the musical sky. 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
0: 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It is 12:30 on this Tuesday afternoon, steamy Tuesday afternoon. I'm Judy Wagley. Thanks for joining me today. I hope you are well, staying cool and hydrated and comfortable in this heat wave that we're having. It's a great time to stay inside, listen to the radio. We've got you covered there. Classical music all day long, jazz music beginning at 10 o'clock. Stay with us here on Blue Lake Public Radio. We turn now to the music of Leonard Bernstein. This is a suite for orchestra from the operetta Candide. It is arranged by Charlie Harmon, who arranged many of the tunes that we know and love from Candide. And we will hear this suite from Candide with the Minnesota Orchestra, conducted by Eiji Owe on Blue Lake Public Radio.

0: A suite from Leonard Bernstein's operetta Candide, arranged by Charlie Harmon, and we heard a performance by the Minnesota Orchestra, led by Eiji Owe, on Blue Lake Public Radio. In Grand Rapids on 88.9 FM, across West Michigan on 90.3 FM, and online at bluelakeradio.org. Good afternoon. I'm Judy Wagley. Thanks for joining me today. We'll be together for just about 10 more minutes. Foley Shuler follows news headlines from NPR. He'll be with you until 4 o'clock. Matt Sumner in from 4 until 7 with more classical music here on Blue Lake Public Radio.
1: It's a concert of firsts from Pittsburgh Symphony Radio. Grammy-nominated Eroica Trio makes their debut with the Pittsburgh, performing Beethoven's Triple Concerto. You'll hear Beethoven's Overture to the Consecration of the House, the first music performed at Heinz Hall when it opened back in 1971. I'm Jim Cunningham. 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
0: That's coming up this evening at 8 o'clock here on Blue Lake Public Radio. Well, there's a recording that I really like on the Naxos label. It's from 2002, and it's called Classical Chill. It's a two-disc set. Disc one is called From the Freezer, and disc two is called From the Fridge. Well, I think on this hot day, let's go right to the freezer. So we will reach back behind the ice cubes and pass that bag of frozen peas and the premium ice cream that is patiently waiting for us there, and go right to the freezer with this music by Philip Glass. This is the second movement of his violin concerto featuring violinist Adele Anthony. Chill out with Blue Lake Public Radio.

0: from a recording called Classical Chill, two discs, from the fridge and from the freezer. We went right to the freezer there with the second movement from the Violin Concerto by Philip Glass, featuring violinist Adele Anthony, and she was joined by the Ulster Orchestra. On Blue Lake Public Radio, WBLU Grand Rapids at 88.9 and WBLV Twin Lake and Muskegon at 90.3, a service of Blue Lake Fine Arts Camp. Today's Blue Lake Public Radio Day sponsors are Jocelyn Shaw and Doug Hannock, celebrating 8 fun-filled years of marriage. Our day sponsors are also Ken and Judy Carpenter, also celebrating their wedding anniversary. Happy anniversary to all, and congratulations from all of us here at Blue Lake Fine Arts Camp. I'm Judy Wagley. Thanks so much for joining me on this Tuesday, the last day of June. A steamy day it is, too. Coming right up, news headlines from NPR. Then Foley Shuler will be with you until 4 o'clock with more classical music. Then Matt Sumner is in with classical music from 4 until 7. Stay with us here on Blue Lake Public Radio. NPR News is next. The time is 1:01.
1: Live from NPR News, I'm Lakshmi Singh. By a ruling of 6-3, the U.S. Supreme Court has upheld birthright citizenship. The decision breaks with President Trump, who signed an executive order barring citizenship for babies born in the U.S. to parents that either enter the country illegally or are in the United States on temporary visas. Here's NPR's Elena Moore.
2: Trump signed that executive order on his first day back in office last year and has argued that the Constitution does not ensure birthright citizenship. But that executive order quickly faced legal challenges, and it was never implemented, with lower courts instead saying the move was unconstitutional. Now the Supreme Court is backing that up, saying, quote, children born in the United States to parents unlawfully or temporarily present are subject to the jurisdiction of the United States and are citizens at birth under the 14th Amendment's Citizenship Clause, end quote. Elena Moore, NPR News.
1: On social media, President Trump suggests the ban could still be restored through a bill. Separately, he says the GOP scored a big win when the court struck down limits on how much political parties may raise and spend on candidates. NPR's Mara Liasson has more on that.
3: Republicans have a lot more money. This makes it easier for them to spend it. They don't have to use the old rules of no coordinating with candidates. They also are going to get lower rates to buy political ads on television. It's very much in concert with other things that this court has done around campaign finance. They believe that money is speech, and so that wasn't much of a surprise.
1: NPR's Mara Liasson. Republican New Jersey Congressman Thomas Kane Jr. is back at work after more than 3-month absence that was unexplained until this morning. Here he is in a speech on the U.S. House floor.
4: When people hear the word depression, many people think simply feel it means feeling sad. But depression is so much more than that. It is physical, it is emotional, and until you experience it yourself, it is difficult to fully understand how powerful this illness can be.
1: The UK's caretaker Prime Minister Keir Starmer says military spending is being increased by the equivalent of nearly $20 billion. More on that from NPR's Lauren Freyer.
5: The UK is around the middle of the pack when it comes to defense spending by NATO members. But as Russia gets more aggressive and the US less reliable, this boost would bring British expenditure up to NATO's target of 3.5% of GDP by 2035. Prime Minister Starmer says the UK military for too long
6: has been underfunded and unsuited to threats that we face.
5: His plan includes nearly $7 billion for drones. The Royal Navy would become a hybrid force using AI-guided uncrewed warships and submarines. Starmer says some road and energy projects would be scrapped to pay for this.
1: That's NPR's Lauren Freyer reporting. This is NPR News. The Alaska Supreme Court has ordered the State Division of Elections to restore a retired school teacher named Dan Sullivan to the ballot. Sullivan filed to run as a Republican against Alaska's junior U.S. Senator. He is also a Republican and also named Dan Sullivan. Alaska Public Media's Liz Ruskin has more.
7: Senator Sullivan and his allies say the retiree is a fraud, trying to confuse voters and throw the race for the Democratic candidate Mary Peltola. Peltola and her party say they had nothing to do with the second Sullivan candidacy. And the retired teacher insists he's a genuine candidate, running because he's unsatisfied with the incumbent who shares his name. The state Supreme Court left it up to the Division of Elections to decide how the challenger's name will appear on the ballot. The two Sullivans have different middle initials, but the division says that wouldn't differentiate them enough. For NPR News, I'm Liz Ruskin.
1: Virginia is officially setting up a retail market for marijuana, 5 years after becoming the first state in the South to make the drug's possession legal. As many as 350 shops will be allowed to start selling cannabis for recreational use under a new state budget. Cannabis will start being sold at shops across Virginia in a year. The Labor Department's reporting 7.6 million job openings in the month of May, higher than the 7 million widely expected. It's NPR News.
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9: Good afternoon. 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Here's our weather forecast in West Michigan. Tonight, partly cloudy, lows in the mid-70s. Tuesday should be mostly sunny, highs in the upper 80s, heat index readings 97 to 102. On Wednesday, sunny, highs in the upper 80s, heat index readings 95 to 100. And on Thursday, sunny, highs around 90. 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
10: Thank you, Lena. It's great to hear the work being done by our Blue Lake Broadcasting class. And the music does indeed continue. This is Foley Shuler, glad to be with you each and every weekday afternoon from 1 until 4 p.m. Some great music for your afternoon listening pleasure. We're going to celebrate the final day of Pride Month with some celebratory music for the occasion, including some music of Benjamin Britten with his longtime muse and artistic and life partner Peter Pears performing, and much, much more. And we get underway with music of Aaron Copland.

American music, opening our classical music show for the afternoon. This is Foley Schuller. Glad to be with you. Your host every weekday from 1 until 4, opening the program today with the unmistakable sound of composer Aaron Copland, who embraced the then somewhat new medium of radio at a fairly early stage, and when CBS put out a call to American composers, including Copland, Howard Hanson, Walter Piston, William Grant Still, and others, he responded with that music in 1936, entitled, appropriately enough, Music for Radio, premiered over the CBS network in July of 1937. Some years later, he retitled the piece Prairie Journal. We heard that to open our program for the afternoon. And this is classical music for your afternoon listening and some musical Americana as we look forward to the 250th anniversary of our nation's birth. That will continue throughout the program today as well, and also some special programming in honor of the final day today of the month-long celebration of Pride Month, demonstrating how lesbian, gay, bisexual, transgender, and queer Americans have strengthened our country by using their talent and creativity to help create awareness and goodwill. The first Pride March in New York City was held June 28th, 1970, on the one-year anniversary of the Stonewall Uprising, one of the major landmark events in the gay rights movement. And June has been designated as Pride Month, and we are going to celebrate some of the contributions to classical music, and they are many, from the LGBTQ community. And that includes our next music. We'll also be spotlighting one of the great romances and artistic partnerships in classical music, that of composer Benjamin Britten and the great English tenor Peter Peers, for whom Britten wrote most of his vocal music for the male voice, and in many ways his musical muse. And we're going to hear some of the great fruits of that collaboration in our next hour, and a story that brings us right here to West Michigan, which played an important role in their relationship. We'll get into some of that story that hits close to home in the next hour and hear some beautiful vocal music of the great Benjamin Britten featuring Peter Peers himself. You won't want to miss that. And in our final hour, we'll celebrate some of the beauties of the American landscape and several great works, including music of Jennifer Higdon, her 2011 work for orchestra, All Things Majestic, celebrating America's national parks, and more, all coming up here this afternoon on Blue Lake Public Radio. And before we go any further, a special thanks to our Blue Lake Public Radio Day sponsors today, including our good friends Jocelyn Shaw and Doug Hanning, who are celebrating 8 fun-filled years of marriage. And I was there at the wedding. It's been great to see that relationship blossom over these last 8 years. And happy anniversary, Doug and Jocelyn. Hope you're having a great celebration today. And on next to music of Francis Poulenc, who was also a pioneering figure in the gay rights movement as well, one of the first openly gay composers in classical music, who lived at a time, of course, when homosexuality was often illegal and socially stigmatized. He was quite candid about his sexual life and orientation in both his letters and his public commentary, and has created some of the most compelling music of the 20th century. We're going to hear some of his solo piano music coming up in just a moment. This is Eric Parkin on the piano performing a selection of the 15 improvisations for solo piano by Poulenc. Several of these bear dedications, including toward the end of the set, we have a piece in tribute to Franz Schubert, and the last piece
is an homage, Edith Piaf, a tribute to the great French singer. Here's Eric Parkin to perform 15 improvisations for solo piano by Poulenc.

15 Improvisations for Solo Piano by Francis Poulenc. That last dedicated to the great Edith Piaf, legendary French singer, the Little Sparrow, as she was known. And that takes us to 148. Eric Parkin was our pianist there in that solo piano music of the French master Francis Poulenc. This is Foley Schuler, glad to have your company for classical music here on Blue Lake Public Radio. 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Our Blue Lake Public Radio Day sponsors today include Ken and Judy Carpenter, celebrating their wedding anniversary. Our thanks and congratulations to you both. Stay tuned. Coming up in the next hour, we'll be spotlighting some music for The Voice, and particularly one of the great voices of the 20th century, that of the celebrated English tenor Peter Peers, longtime partner both musically and otherwise of the great composer Benjamin Britten, who wrote much of his music for the male voice for the legendary singer. We're going to be hearing some fruits of that great collaboration coming up in the next hour, and much, much more. We hope you can stay tuned. We're going to wrap up the hour with the 12 cellists of the Berlin Philharmonic, celebrating all things French on their recording Fleur de Paris.

0: the great cello section of the Berlin Philharmonic, the 12 cellists of the Berlin Philharmonic, from their celebration of all things French, the EMI recording Fleur de Paris. We heard three selections from the recording, beginning with one of the icons of French music and the French chanson tradition, Under Paris Skies, which was penned by Hubert Giraud, originally came from the film of the same name from 1951. Famous renditions include Juliette Greco, great Edith Piaf, and Yves Montand, all creating memorable versions of that great song, Under Paris Skies. That was followed by music of Michel Legrand, A Woman is a Woman, from the film of the same name by Jean-Luc Godard. And we closed, of course, with the Gymnopédie No. 1 by Erik Satie, the 12 cellists of the Berlin Philharmonic. Good afternoon, this is Foley Schuller, and you're listening to Classical Music for your afternoon here on Blue Lake Public Radio, WBLU Grand Rapids at 88.9, and WBLV Twin Lake and Muskegon at 90.3, a service of Blue Lake Fine Arts Camp. Please be advised, we have an extreme heat warning in effect through 8 p.m. on Thursday for dangerously hot conditions. Heat index readings of up to 105 degrees for much of our listening area. In our forecast proper, we have mostly sunny skies this afternoon, highs in the upper 80s. Again, heat index readings up to 102 degrees. Mostly clear tonight with a chance for showers and slight chance for thunderstorms. Lows in the lower 70s. Sunny skies tomorrow, a high near 90 degrees. Heat index readings again, 96 to 101 degrees. Mostly sunny forecast for Thursday, a 40% chance for showers, highs in the upper 80s, and heat index readings a bit higher. Partly sunny Friday, a 50% chance for showers and thunderstorms, highs in the upper 80s. And the Independence Day forecast calls for partly sunny skies to start the day, then becoming mostly sunny, a slight chance for showers with thunderstorms and high in the mid-80s. Right now it's 86 degrees here at Blue Lake Fine Arts Camp.
1: It's a concert of firsts from Pittsburgh Symphony Radio. Grammy-nominated Eroica Trio makes their debut with the Pittsburgh, performing Beethoven's Triple Concerto. You'll hear Beethoven's Overture to the Consecration of the House, the first music performed at Heinz Hall when it opened back in 1971. I'm Jim Cunningham. 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

Sir Simon Rattle led the City of Birmingham Symphony Orchestra there, in music of Benjamin Britten. A lesser-known gem from Britten's orchestral output, dating from 1941, and recorded for the first time on the CMI recording. That was Benjamin Britten's American Overture. And with that, we open our 2 o'clock.

Black Hour of Classical Music here on Bully Lake Public Radio. This is Foley Schuler, glad to be spending the day with you. Hope you're staying cool, staying safe on a day that finds us battling some fairly extreme heat here in the West Michigan area, and a heat warning in effect through 8 p.m. tomorrow, extreme heat warning through 8 p.m. Thursday, so please do everything you can to stay safe. Check in on your neighbors and enjoy some great music to keep you cool or to keep you otherwise distracted. I think Anton Chekhov said, when we're truly happy, we don't know if it's summer or winter. So hopefully you are happy. And we hope you can stay tuned. A lot of great music yet to come on our program today. And on this program, we celebrate the final day of Pride Month as we celebrate the contributions made to music by the LGBTQ community over the years. So many great musical contributions, and that includes our music in this 2 o'clock hour, as we celebrate one of the great musical and artistic partnerships, and also one of the great life partnerships as well, that between composer Benjamin Britten and the great English singer Peter Peers. Theirs is one of the great love stories in music of the 20th century. And we're going to be telling a bit of that through some of the great music that Benjamin Britten would write for his artistic and life partner and muse, Peter Peers. That will include a major vocal masterpiece by Britten, Les Illuminations, coming up just a little bit later in the hour with Peter Peers performing. And we're also going to make some stops on a trip they would make to the United States in 1939 that included an important time spent right here in West Michigan and in Grand Rapids. And first, I thought we would set the stage with just a little bit of the folk music they would often perform together. This, as arranged by the great Percy Grainger, from a salute to Percy Grainger, made by Peter Peers and Benjamin Britten. We'll hear several folk song settings as we continue.

A musician and his muse there, Benjamin Britten on the piano, with his longtime artistic and life partner, Peter Pears, the great English tenor there, vocalizing on some folk music settings made by Percy Grainger. We closed there with two songs, Pretty Maid Milking Her Cow and This Sprig of Time. And that featured Benjamin Britten on the piano and other selections. He was conducting the English Chamber Orchestra with Peter Pears on Willow, Willow. And some folk music featuring two greats of English music, Benjamin Britten and Peter Pears. And that takes us to 2:30 on this Tuesday afternoon. This is Foley Schuller. We'll be hearing more from those two coming up in just a little bit. We'll hear a little more instrumental music conducted by Benjamin Britten with the English Chamber Orchestra as we continue here on Blue Lake Public Radio in Grand Rapids on 88.9 FM, across West Michigan on 90.3, and online at bluelakeradio.org.

members of the English Chamber Orchestra under the direction of Benjamin Britten. We heard a folk song setting for chamber orchestra made by Percy Grainger of My Robin Is to the Green Wood Gone. And that takes us to 2:37 on this Tuesday afternoon. This is Foley Schuller, glad to have her company for classical music here on Blue Lake Public Radio. Our day sponsors today include Ken and Judy Carpenter, celebrating their wedding anniversary. Also, two sets of wedding anniversaries celebrated today. We also have day sponsors, Jocelyn Shaw and Doug Hannick, celebrating 8 fun-filled years of marriage. And our congratulations all around. Hope you're having great celebrations today. And on this final day of Pride Month, we're celebrating one of the great love stories in classical music of the 20th century, that of Benjamin Britten and tenor Peter Pears, who met as young men. They traveled to the United States in 1939, what was to be just a short trip, but it ended up stretching into years with the outbreak of World War II, and they would eventually become part of that British expatriate community that included Aldous Huxley and all sorts of great artistic figures, Christopher Isherwood, the novelist, amongst others, the poet W.H. Auden, who traveled with them for part of their American tour. And a lot grew out of that time in America, which included some visits right here to West Michigan. I found, doing some digging in the newspaper archives just last night, this gem from the Grand Rapids Press, June 15th, 1939. I made a stop in West Michigan. The headline here is, England visitors are entertained at Lake Michigan. Mr. and Mrs. C. Harold Einecke are entertaining their guests, Benjamin Britten and Peter Pears of London, England, at a small house party in the Baldwin Cottage at the Wilderness on Lake Michigan. They motored to the cottage Wednesday and will return Thursday evening. Mr. Britten and Mr. Pears will leave Saturday morning for Toronto, where the former will conduct the Toronto Symphony Orchestra Sunday evening, and Mr. Pears will sing a group of Mr. Britten's songs over the Canadian broadcasting system next week. Just a little bit from the Grand Rapids Press from 1939. Grand Rapids would play a major part in their story. It was during their visit to the U.S. that they began not only, in addition to their artistic collaboration, their love affair, which then lasted 40-plus years until Britten died in 1976. And Peter Pears would write years later to Britten, "I shall never forget a certain night in Grand Rapids." And he goes on to some very personal items I will leave out. And then he closes with, "I am terribly in love with you." And this came out with the relatively recent publication of the love letters between the two. There's a documentary film you can find on YouTube about that love story. But a romance that was consummated in Grand Rapids, Michigan. I would imagine at the Pentland Hotel. And an important piece of music history there right in Grand Rapids. And that union, that marriage between Britten and Pears would bring some magnificent music over those ensuing decades. And we're going to hear one of the great fruits of that collaboration. Britten would write most of his vocal music and really all of it for the male voice for Peter Pears and his distinctive, unique vocal style. That would include most of his operas, including his masterpiece, Peter Grimes, whose title role was conceived for Peter Pears. And also the great work we hear next, Benjamin Britten's settings of poems by the great French poet Arthur Rimbaud, the work Les Illuminations for voice and chamber orchestra. You hear it performed both by soprano and by tenor, but it really became one of the great
showcases for the voice of Peter Pears. We're going to hear him next performing with the English Chamber Orchestra in Benjamin Britten's The Illuminations, Les Illuminations.

0: the legendary English tenor Peter Pears performing one of his signature works and one of the great masterworks for voice of the 20th century. Music of Benjamin Britten. We heard Les Illuminations, Britten's setting for voice and chamber orchestra of poems of Arthur Rimbaud. And we heard a classic 1963 performance with Benjamin Britten conducting the English Chamber Orchestra with his longtime artistic and life partner Peter Pears as soloist there. Taking us to 4 minutes after three on this Tuesday afternoon here on Blue Lake Public Radio, WBLU Grand Rapids at 88.9 and WBLV Twin Lake and Muskegon at 90.3, a service of Blue Lake Fine Arts Camp. And that was music that was performed by the two of them right here in West Michigan in 1941. We mentioned that visit they would make to the United States in 1939, including a Lake Michigan cottage visit here in West Michigan. But they circled back to Michigan in 1941 and gave one of the very early performances of Les Illuminations right here in Grand Rapids. And I had known they had performed here, but I never knew that it included that work until just recently. I was digging around in the newspaper archives and found this article from the Grand Rapids Press dated November 27th, 1941. British musicians present new work in church program. Two young British musicians, Benjamin Britten, composer, Peter Pears, tenor, gave a recital Wednesday evening at Park Congregational Church, at which Britten's new work, a song cycle, Les Illuminations, was, they say here, presented for the very first time in public. It was actually debuted a year earlier with a soprano soloist, so maybe this was the first time it was performed with tenor, who knows, or perhaps just an error there, but definitely one of the early performances given anywhere of this seminal work, right at Park Congregational Church in Grand Rapids. Pear's fine tenor voice, the article continues, was heard in selections from Handel and Haydn as well, a group of English folk songs. And Britten played a piano arrangement of that work on that Grand Rapids performance. And heard right in Grand Rapids in 1941, early on. And Grand Rapids playing an important role in the consummation of their romantic relationship as well. It was likely that night that occurred, that wonderful night in Grand Rapids referred to by Peter Pears in their letters years later. And we hope you enjoyed that music of Benjamin Britten and a little special Pride Month presentation of this great collaboration between Benjamin Britten and Peter Pears. And we have some American music coming up. We're going to be celebrating the American landscape and its wonders and beauties in two different works. As we continue here on Blue Lake Public Radio, WBLU Grand Rapids at 88.9 and WBLV Twin Lake and Muskegon at 90.3, a service of Blue Lake Fine Arts Camp. And don't forget, we have an extreme heat warning going on right now for our listening area through 8 p.m. on Thursday, dangerously hot conditions with heat index values of up to 105 degrees. So please be advised and stay safe. We have mostly clear skies in our forecast for tonight, a chance for showers and slight chance for thunderstorms with lows in the low 70s. Sunny skies tomorrow, a high near 90 degrees. Heat index readings of the up to low hundreds. Mostly sunny on Thursday, a 40% chance for showers, a high near 89. Again, heat index readings up to 10 degrees warmer. And partly sunny Friday, a 50% chance for showers and thunderstorms, highs in the upper 80s. And as long as we're at it, let's give the Independence Day forecast, which calls for partly sunny skies to start the day, then becoming mostly sunny with a slight chance for showers and thunderstorms, a high near 85. Right now it's 87 degrees here at Blue Lake Fine Arts Camp.
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Leonard Slatkin leading the St. Louis Symphony Orchestra there in some well-known music of Ferdy Groffet. As we delve into the musical Americana, as we looked forward to our nation's 250th birthday a little later in the week, and getting the party started with some great American music there, celebrating one of our natural wonders of America, the Grand Canyon. As we heard music drawn from the Grand Canyon Suite, the best-known work of Ferdy Groffet. That was, of course, On the Trail. And that takes us to 18 minutes after 3 on a Tuesday afternoon, another musical celebration of America's natural beauty and its national parks. From the pen of Jennifer Higdon, as we continue, stay tuned. First, this is a test of the emergency alert system. This is only a test.

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And before we hear music of Jennifer Higdon, thanks to our Blue Lake Public Radio Day sponsors today, including our good friends Jocelyn Shaw and Doug Hanning, celebrating 8 fun-filled years of marriage. 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Sunday's concert features Hajin Choi, Andrew Pazier, and Emily Grabinski, and music of Tarina, Muley, and Brahms. Sunday, July 5th at 2 p.m. The music is included with admission to the park. Details are online at meyergardens.org/strings. Now, music of Jennifer Higdon and another work exploring and celebrating the beauty of America's landscape. This is music by one of today's leading composers, Jennifer Higdon. Highly awarded and highly performed throughout America and the world by our symphony orchestras today. We heard music that originated in a 2011 commission from the Grand Teton Music Festival to write a major orchestral work commemorating the festival's 50th anniversary, which takes place over 7 weeks each summer in Jackson Hole, Wyoming, right along the border there. And apart from that specific occasion, Jennifer Higdon writes, "All Things Majestic, the resulting work, also represents a musical response to my deep love of nature," she says, which she cultivates through her passion for hiking. She refers to herself as an avid fan of the national park system, which comes from having hiked so much of the Smoky Mountains. She says, "When I was asked by the Grand Teton Music Festival if I would compose a work to commemorate the festival's 50th anniversary, I jumped at the chance." She says, "All Things Majestic is a tribute to the festival, the musicians, and its home, the Tetons, and the majesty of all of our parks." Jennifer Higdon on the music we hear next, All Things Majestic. The work is in 4 movements, the first of which is Teton Range, then String Lake, Snake River, and Cathedrals. Here in the world premiere recordings of this piece is the Nashville Symphony under the direction of Giancarlo Guerrero. Let's hear All Things Majestic by Jennifer Higdon.

Heard the Nashville Symphony under the direction of Giancarlo Guerrero. The world premiere recording of music of Jennifer Higdon, her 2011 work All Things Majestic. Written on commission for the 50th anniversary season of the Grand Teton Music Festival in Jackson Hole, Wyoming. And celebrating the beauty of all of our national parks from one of our great music and nature lovers, Jennifer Higdon. All Things Majestic included The Spring. Rather, I should say, included in its four movements, Teton Range, Spring String Lake, then Snake River, and finally Cathedrals. All Things Majestic. The time is 3:45, and you're tuned to classical music on Blue Lake Public Radio. This is Foley Schuller. Glad to have you along. Very excited to have the return of the Blue Lake Monster Jazz Big Band tonight at 7:30 p.m. at Stewart Memorial Shell. A landmark event in honor of the 60th anniversary of Blue Lake Fine Arts Camp, bringing together again the legendary Blue Lake Monster Big Band for a night of big band jazz sounds this evening at 7:30 here at Blue Lake Fine Arts Camp. We hope to see you there. And we're going to end our classical music by enjoying some music of one of the great big band leaders in music history, the great Duke Ellington. And this is music that he wrote for the band originally to perform with the great Arturo Toscanini in the NBC Symphony as a sort of concerto grosso for the Duke Ellington Orchestra and Symphony Orchestra. That project fell through, unfortunately, but Duke Ellington continued on with the music, which gives a marvelous whirlwind musical tour of the great city of Harlem. Let's hear the Buffalo Philharmonic with Joanne Fialetta conducting Harlem by Duke Ellington.

0: We heard music of the great Duke Ellington, the Duke's Harlem, with Joanne Folletta leading the Buffalo Philharmonic. This is Foley Shuler. That wraps up the show today. News headlines are next.
1: Live from NPR News, I'm Lakshmi Singh. The U.S. Supreme Court upholds birthright citizenship. NPR's Tamara Keith reports a decision announced today blocks President Trump's executive order.
2: On the day he returned to office, January 20th, 2025, President Trump signed an executive order reinterpreting the plain language of the 14th Amendment to strip the guarantee of citizenship from the children of immigrants, either in the country illegally or with a temporary legal status. The court stopped short of weighing the constitutional question, but ruled Trump's order violates federal law. Trump says in a social media post that the decision is, quote, too bad for our country, and says Congress should pass a law banning birthright citizenship. It is unlikely such a law could pass or pass constitutional muster. Tamara Keith, NPR News, The White House.
1: In other rulings, the court barred transgender athletes from women's and girls' sports in publicly funded schools and loosened campaign finance restrictions. New Jersey Congressman Thomas Kane Jr. has returned to work after more than 3 month unexplained absence on the House floor today. He disclosed he was being treated for depression.
3: It is physical. It is emotional. And until you experience it yourself, it is difficult to fully understand how powerful this illness can be.
1: Kane stepped away in the middle of his reelection campaign. He won an uncontested GOP primary earlier this month. A heat dome hovering over the Midwest will be moving east in the coming days, likely bringing record-breaking triple-digit temperatures to the Atlantic coast. Here's NPR Scott Newman.
4: Residents in the Midwest, Tennessee, and Pennsylvania, as well as New Jersey, southern New England, New York, and the D.C. Baltimore region, are already seeing dangerously high temperatures as we head toward the 4th of July weekend. Joe Wegman is a National Weather Service meteorologist.
5: Probably 105, probably on the very top end, mostly for the mid-Atlantic, especially on Thursday and Friday.
4: Wegman recommends staying indoors, taking frequent breaks, and keeping hydrated. He says temperatures should taper off just slightly for the actual 4th. Scott Newman, NPR News.
1: The U.S. and Iran say they've sent delegations to Qatar, but NPR's Ruth Sherlock says they're not meeting each other.
6: The White House says President Trump's son-in-law Jared Kushner and special envoy Steve Witkoff have gone to Doha. Iran says it's meeting with Qatari officials on topics including the release of billions of dollars in frozen assets that was in the Memorandum of Understanding, the MOU the U.S. and Iran signed. Iran's president has said he expects around half, $6 billion, of its frozen assets in Qatar are to be released in this interim phase. Underpinning the hurry here is a lack of trust on both sides, but the Iranians in particular are worried that with all the back and forth and failed previous talks, the Trump administration would renege on its commitments.
1: It's NPR. Immigration spurred mass protests and heavy police presence in South Africa today. Protesters marched down streets in major cities, including in Johannesburg, as recorded here by the Associated Press, after activists set today as the deadline for all unauthorized migrants to leave South Africa. Many blame the country's high unemployment and high crime largely on migrants in South Africa illegally. Rising anti-immigrant sentiment in recent weeks has prompted an exodus of African foreign nationals, many from Zimbabwe, Malawi, and Nigeria. Health Secretary Robert F. Kennedy Jr. is pushing to loosen restrictions on a handful of peptides touted for wellness and longevity, but that's running into resistance at the FDA. And Piers Woolstone explains.
7: The peptide therapies in question are not FDA approved and haven't been tested in rigorous clinical trials. The Biden administration placed restrictions on many of them due to safety concerns and a lack of evidence. Now, Kennedy has said he'd like to undo that so compounding pharmacies can legally offer them again. An advisory panel to the FDA is set to take up that proposal in 3 weeks and consider some of the most popular peptides with names like BPC-157 and TB500. But briefing documents posted ahead of the meeting show that FDA scientists believe there is not enough evidence to make the changes. However, many of the panel members have ties to the peptide industry. Will Stone, NPR News.
1: U.S. stocks have ended the day higher. The Nasdaq closed up 1.5% or 393 points. The Dow is up 134 points. It's NPR News.
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9: 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A very good Tuesday afternoon. I'm Matt Sumner, and we'll be together here for the next 3 hours of great classical music selections. 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Let's start the 4 o'clock hour here with music by Cesar Franck. This is the Sonata for Violin and Piano in A Major. This performance by Alexander Zakin on the piano and Isaac Stern on the violin.

0: The late compositional styles of César Franck. That was Sonata for Violin and Piano in A Major. That performance by Isaac Stern on the violin and Alexander Zakin on the piano. And in the liner notes, it was written that Franck's late developed compositional style was characterized not only through its improvisational nature, but also through a harmonic language of passionate chromaticism and bold modulation. And we heard just that in that piece. What a wonderful composition. You're tuned into listener-supported Blue Lake Public Radio this afternoon. I'm Matt Sumner, and it's a hot and muggy day out there today as we continue our extreme heat warning through Thursday, 8 p.m. Temperatures still reaching up into the 90s with high humidities, giving us heat indexes into possibly the low hundreds. We'll see mostly cloudy skies continuing this afternoon with maybe a slight chance of showers and thunderstorms through the night tonight. Not much relief from temperatures, only getting down to about 73 degrees tonight. For Wednesday, sunny and hot, 90 degrees, with heat index values as high as 96 to 100 degrees. And for the day Thursday, looking for a very slight chance of showers and pop-up thunderstorms afternoon. Otherwise, sunny skies, highs around 90 degrees. We'd like to invite you to stay tuned here with us to Blue Lake Public Radio ahead this evening at 7 o'clock. 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
1: 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Grammy-nominated Eroica Trio makes their debut with the Pittsburgh, performing Beethoven's Triple Concerto. You'll hear Beethoven's Overture to the Consecration of the House, the first music performed at Heinz Hall when it opened back in 1971. I'm Jim Cunningham. 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
0: And catch that broadcast of the Pittsburgh Symphony coming up here this evening at 8 o'clock here on Blue Lake Public Radio. Let's turn to the music now of Johannes Brahms. Here are two piano rhapsodies, Opus 79 in B minor and in G minor. We listen to Radu Lupu on solo piano playing these brilliant and passionate works.

0: The work of Johannes Brahms, that was two rhapsodies for solo piano, Opus 79. Radu Lupu giving us an expert performance of such wonderful pieces of music. 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I'm Matt Sumner, and thanks so much for keeping us on your dial, and great to have your company. 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
1: In October of 2025, Sullivan Fortner was given the inaugural Larry J. Bell Jazz Artist Award, $300,000 to help support his career and career goals over the next 4 years. Sullivan Fortner is our featured artist tonight on Blue Lake Public Radio, beginning at 10 p.m. and then all day tomorrow on our jazz stream. Sullivan Fortner.
0: In that broadcast of jazz from Blue Lake ahead this evening at 10 o'clock. Let's now move to the music of the Black Dyke Band. This is a British-style brass band celebrating their 150th year and also becoming the same year the European and British Open champions in 2005 and 2006. From their album Symphonic Brass, let's hear Nicholas Childs conducting them on Giuseppe Verdi's Grand March from Ida, arranged by Alan Ferney.

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1: Live from NPR News in Washington, I'm Ryland Barton. The Supreme Court upheld birthright citizenship today, rejecting President Trump's executive order declaring that children born to people in the U.S. illegally or temporarily are not American citizens. The decision relied on a long-settled understanding of the 14th Amendment and more recent federal laws. The ruling means anyone born in the U.S. is a citizen, with only limited exceptions. Trump's restrictions had already been blocked by lower courts. And transgender advocates are calling today Supreme Court ruling on school sports participation a narrow loss, as NPR's Selena Simmons-Duffin reports.
2: Two transgender student athletes, Lindsay Hecox of Idaho and Becky Pepper Jackson of West Virginia, challenged their state's bans on transgender participation in sports. The Supreme Court justices rejected their arguments and said that the states can set the rules around girls' sports to exclude trans students.
3: This was a loss, but it was a narrow loss.
2: Even though the decision was 6-3, Joshua Block of the ACLU told reporters the majority opinion was targeted to these cases.
3: It didn't say that other states couldn't make a different policy choice and allow transgender girls to participate with cisgender girls.
2: Many states do allow trans students to play sports, but the Trump administration has been pressuring states to stop. Selena Simmons-Duffin, NPR News, Washington.
1: The House voted down a resolution today directing President Trump to remove armed forces from hostilities in Lebanon. It was sponsored by Michigan Democrat Rashida Tlaib, one of the House members seeking to push the party further left. NPR's Eric McDaniel has more.
4: More than 20 Democrats joined with nearly all Republicans to defeat the measure. Israeli forces have occupied much of southern Lebanon as they go after Iran-backed Hezbollah in a conflict that has displaced more than a million Lebanese residents and left thousands of civilians dead. Representative Tlaib is the child of Palestinian immigrants and has been Congress's most outspoken critic of the Israeli military. The U.S. government is the primary financial supporter of Israel's military, providing at least $174 billion since the country was founded in 1948. Trump has repeatedly expressed frustration over Israel's ongoing campaign in Lebanon as he seeks to secure an end to the U.S.-Israel-Iran war. Eric McDaniel, NPR News, Washington.
1: New Jersey Republican Congressman Tom Kane Jr. says he was being treated for depression during his four-month absence from Congress. In a speech on his first day back to work, he suggested he remained silent about his condition until now because he's a private person by nature. After the speech, Kane left the Capitol quickly without answering questions from reporters. Kane represents a battleground district that includes President Trump's Bedminster Golf Club, and he's facing a challenge from Democratic nominee Rebecca Bennett this fall. U.S. stocks rose today. The S&P 500 gained more than 0.75%. The Dow added 0.25%. This is NPR News from Washington. Aid groups are warning that Venezuela's healthcare system is at its breaking point after last week's earthquakes. Damaged hospitals are overwhelmed and conditions in the disaster zone are worsening. The government death toll has surpassed 1,700, with more bodies being found. Thousands have been displaced and are living in unsanitary conditions. A deadly heat wave has abated in much of France, but as NPR's Eleanor Beardsley reports, thousands of Parisians are without power for a second day after high temperatures damaged electricity cables.
5: The temps have dropped to the mid-80s, but Paris's old stone and brick buildings heated up in the week of more than 100-degree days and hot nights. Without air conditioning, which is rare here, they've retained their heat. The city seems to stagger along as people anxiously await the next heat wave set to arrive this weekend. It's very hard, says Paris taxi driver Mourad Kilian. People don't sleep and they're exhausted and on edge. Scientists say that Europe, warmed by the oceanic and atmospheric currents of the Gulf Stream, is heating faster than any other place on the planet. This taxi driver says dealing with the ever more frequent extreme temperatures is going to be very complicated. Eleanor Beardsley, NPR News, Paris.
1: A young Eastern Imperial Eagle from Serbia named Felix has been retrieved during a daring mission after being caught by poachers in the Middle East. He was sold illegally after setting off on his first migratory flight. His year-long ordeal highlighted the widespread illegal animal trade. This is NPR News from Washington.
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0: 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Sunday's concert features Haijin Choi, Andrew Pleasure, and Emily Grabinski with music by Tarina, Muli, and Brahms. That's Sunday, July 5th at 2 p.m. The music is included with admissions to the park. Details are online at meyergardens.org/strings. We'd also like to thank Blue Lake Public Radio's day sponsors today, Ken and Judy Carpenter celebrating their wedding anniversary, as well as Jocelyn Shaw and Doug Hannock, also celebrating 8 fun-filled years of marriage. Happy anniversary, you two, and we certainly appreciate your support and listenership. My name is Matt Sumner, and it's great to have your company here till 7 o'clock with more great selections of classical music. Today is June 30th, and it's also my birthday, celebrating 36 years. And I'll be featuring some celebratory music here later in the broadcast, so do stay tuned with some fun overtures and festive music. We start this hour with music from Hector Berlioz. We listen to his symphony Fantastique, this performance by the Baltimore Symphony Orchestra under the direction of David Zinman.

0: David Zenman conducting the Baltimore Symphony Orchestra on Hector Berlioz's Symphonie Fantastique, a work that really is quite emotional and has many layers and textures of different styles and all coming together to form a fantastic symphony. 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Stay with us ahead at 7 o'clock. It's Exploring Music. 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
1: It's a concert of firsts from Pittsburgh Symphony Radio. Grammy-nominated Eroica Trio makes their debut with the Pittsburgh, performing Beethoven's Triple Concerto. You'll hear Beethoven's Overture to the Consecration of the House, the first music performed at Heinz Hall when it opened back in 1971. I'm Jim Cunningham. 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
3: Live from NPR News in Washington, I'm Ryland Barton. The Supreme Court has upheld birthright citizenship today, blocking an executive order from President Trump. As NPR's Tamara Keith reports, it's a big defeat for the president.
4: On the day he returned to office, January 20th, 2025, President Trump signed an executive order reinterpreting the plain language of the 14th Amendment to strip the guarantee of citizenship from the children of immigrants, either in the country illegally or with a temporary legal status. The court stopped short of weighing the constitutional question, but ruled Trump's order violates federal law. Trump says in a social media post that the decision is, quote, too bad for our country, and says Congress should pass a law banning birthright citizenship. It is unlikely such a law could pass or pass constitutional muster. Tamara Keith, NPR News, the White House.
3: And the Supreme Court erased limits on how much political parties can spend in coordination with candidates for Congress and president, striking down a federal election law that's more than 50 years old. The court's 2010 Citizens United decision already opened the door to unlimited independent spending in federal elections. The push for spending limits was part of an effort to prevent large donors from skirting caps on individual contributions to candidates. The U.S. and Iran both say they have sent delegations to Qatar today, but as NPR's Ruth Sherlock reports, they will not be meeting each other.
5: The White House says President Trump's son-in-law Jared Kushner and special envoy Steve Witkoff have gone to Doha. Iran says it's meeting with Qatari officials on topics including the release of billions of dollars in frozen assets that was in the Memorandum of Understanding, the MOU the U.S. and Iran signed. Iran's president has said he expects around half, $6 billion, of its frozen assets in Qatar to be released in this interim phase. Underpinning the hurry here is a lack of trust on both sides, but the Iranians in particular are worried that with all the back and forth and failed previous talks, the Trump administration would renege on its commitments. Ruth Sherlock, NPR News, Beirut.
3: A heat dome hovering over the Midwest will be moving east in the coming days, likely bringing record-breaking temperatures. NPR's Scott Newman has more.
6: Residents in the Midwest, Tennessee, and Pennsylvania, as well as New Jersey, southern New England, New York, and the D.C. Baltimore region, are already seeing dangerously high temperatures as we head toward the 4th of July weekend. Joe Wegman is a National Weather Service meteorologist.
7: Probably 105 is probably on the very top end, mostly for the mid-Atlantic, especially on Thursday and Friday.
6: Wegman recommends staying indoors, taking frequent breaks, and keeping hydrated. He says temperatures should taper off just slightly for the actual 4th. Scott Newman, NPR News.
3: U.S. stocks rose today. This is NPR News from Washington. Turkish President Recep Tayyip Erdogan has dismissed an Israeli proposal to recognize violence against Armenians by the Ottoman Empire during World War I as genocide. Erdogan turned the allegation back at Israel by pointing to Palestinian deaths in Gaza. Turkey has long lobbied against recognizing the Armenian deaths as genocide. Historians estimate up to 1.5 million Armenians were killed. A legal filing by the Kennedy Center sheds light on how its board of trustees made decisions. It's related to Democratic Congresswoman Joyce Beatty's lawsuit to have Trump's name removed from the center. NPR's Elizabeth Blair reports.
4: The Kennedy Center has long denied reporting by the Washington Post that ticket sales plummeted after President Trump became the center's board chair. But in a legal filing Monday night, the center admits that by October 2025, nearly half of the center's tickets were going unsold. The Kennedy Center also admits that when the board voted to add Trump's name to the center, there was, quote, no discussion about potential risks or downsides of that decision. By law, no additional memorials or plaques can be added to the Kennedy Center, which is a living memorial to President John F. Kennedy. The center's lawyers had argued that if Trump's name were to be removed, the venue would stand to lose money from donors who support him. Elizabeth Blair, NPR News, Washington.
3: The largest digital camera ever built is beginning to capture images of unseen corners of the universe in finer detail. Perched on a Chilean mountaintop, researchers hope the Vera C. Rubin Observatory will provide clues about puzzling concepts like dark matter and dark energy. This is NPR.
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0: And you're tuned in to listener-supported Blue Lake Public Radio. Good afternoon. I'm Matt Sumner, and so happy to have your company here on the dial as we continue another hour of great classical music selections, taking us to 7 o'clock. Today's Blue Lake Public Radio Day sponsors are Jocelyn Shaw and Doug Hanick, celebrating 8 fun-filled years of marriage, as well as Ken and Judy Carpenter, also celebrating their wedding anniversary. Happy anniversary to the both of you, and hope you're having a wonderful day so far as we continue this extreme heat warning until Thursday, 8 p.m., hope you're all staying cool out there and well hydrated. Temperatures soaring into the upper 80s to low 90s with high humidities, yielding heat index values up around 100 degrees. Not much relief at night. We'll only see lows bottoming out here in the low 70s, and maybe a chance of a shower or thunderstorm at night each night from tonight through Thursday night. And then quote-unquote cooling off, I guess, as we head into the 4th of July weekend. Temperatures only cooling off into the mid-80s, but lower humidities should make it feel just a little bit more comfortable. Well, let's turn to the music now here of the Dallas Wind Symphony. Howard Dunn conducts the group on a Morton Gold composition, this one a fun piece. It's titled Santa Fe Saga.

A festive piece for an appropriately titled album named Fiesta. That was the Dallas Wind Symphony under the direction of Howard Dunn, performing a Morton Gould composition titled Santa Fe Saga. You're tuned into Blue Lake Public Radio here this afternoon. I'm Matt Sumner, and great to have your company here. 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And thank you so much for helping keep music and news on the air. Let's listen to the music of Hendrik Feld. This is the Flute Sonata with piano, Philip Ball on the piano with James Galloway on flute. 1987 recording of this sonata. Wonderful virtuoso works on this. Let's listen to James Galloway and Philip Mall on Feld's Sonata.

0: Sonata for Flute and Piano from Hendrik Felt. We heard James Galloway performing on the flute with Philip Mall on piano on just a wonderful recording of that work here on Blue Lake Public Radio. My name is Matt Sumner, and thanks so much for joining me here. We'll be together for just a little while longer until 7 o'clock. Exploring music comes your way then. And then at 8, it's the Pittsburgh Symphony.
1: 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Grammy-nominated Eroica Trio makes their debut with the Pittsburgh, performing Beethoven's Triple Concerto. You'll hear Beethoven's Overture to the Consecration of the House, the first music performed at Heinz Hall when it opened back in 1971. I'm Jim Cunningham. 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
0: 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Following that, it's jazz.
2: In October of 2025, Sullivan Fortner was given the inaugural Larry J. Bell Jazz Artist Award, $300,000 to help support his career and career goals over the next 4 years. 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Sullivan Fortner.
0: And stay cool with jazz here on Blue Lake this evening at 10 o'clock with Lazaro Vega. 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Well, today is June 30th, and I'm celebrating my 36th birthday here today, and I figured that I would play a couple of celebratory pieces of one of my all-time favorites from childhood that really had an impactful and strong influence on my love for classical music and jazz. And I listened to Wynton Marsalis performing jazz trumpet and really was an inspiration in my own playing. But hearing him play classical was something even more special. And when I was a freshman in high school, I purchased my first Arban's Cornet Study book and remember flipping to the back of the book going, holy moly, look at this music. How does anybody play all these notes? What is the sound like? And so I found a recording of Wynton Marsalis performing with the Eastman Wind Ensemble, Donald Hunsberger directing, on Fantasy Brilliant as well as Carnival of Venice. But we're going to listen to Fantasy Brilliant here on this amazing recording of one of the most difficult pieces for cornet.

0: how about that? Wynton Marsalis performing one of the more difficult solo pieces written for the cornet. That was Jean-Baptiste Arben with Fantasy Brilliant. And one of the most difficult aspects of that piece was the tonguing techniques on double and triple tonguing. And can you imagine being an impressionable young ninth grader, just got his Arben's book, looking at the back, following along to that recording? It would have a meaningful and impactful influence on my young career in music and on the trumpet that would eventually take me into world travel with music in my adult years to come.
1: Banjo, harp, and drums. Who puts those together? Bela Fleck, Edmar Castaneda, and Antonio Sanchez do just that in the Beat Trio. That's next time on Jazz Night in America. I'm Christian McBride.
0: And check out that broadcast of Jazz Night in America this weekend, Sunday evening at 8 o'clock here on Blue Lake. Once again, my name is Matt Sumner, and we'll leave you with one last piece here to close out the 6 o'clock hour. And this one is an extraordinarily impactful piece for me personally. It was one of the first live performances I ever heard. And it was actually performed by the brass band of Battle Creek some years ago on Dvorak's Carnival Overture. And there were so many interpretations and recordings of this from different symphonies and ensembles. We'll listen to now the Scottish National Orchestra performing this, conducted by Naima Yarvi, here on Blue Lake Public Radio. Wishing you all a wonderful rest of your evening, and we'll see you back here again tomorrow at 4 o'clock.

Dvorak's Carnival Overture, performed by the Scottish National Orchestra under the direction of Naomi Yarvi, to close the program here for us on Blue Lake Public Radio, WBLU Grand Rapids at 88.9 FM, and WBLV Twin Lake and Muskegon at 90.3 FM, a service of Blue Lake Fine Arts Camp. 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Stay with us ahead next. It's Exploring Music. The time now is 7 o'clock.

Hello there, welcome to Exploring Music. It's Bill McLaughlin here. We are exploring the world of George Gershwin this week. In our first show yesterday, we followed the unlikely story of a young fellow, sort of a street kid from the Lower East Side of New York City, who became fascinated with the piano at the age of 10. He dropped out of school at the age of 15 to take a job with Remick, a big music publisher in New York City. His job was to sit at the piano and play all of the music that they had in the house to demonstrate it for the people coming in so they could see how the music sounded. And we followed young George Gershwin to the stage of the Aeolian Theater, where in February of 1924, he sat down and premiered a piece for piano and orchestra, Rhapsody in Blue. His presenter, the leader of the band, the so-called King of Jazz, and very proud of that title, which I think he affixed to himself, was Paul Whiteman. And it seemed as if everyone, at first in New York, and then even around the world, was mad for jazz. This was the jazz age, in that famous line from F. Scott Fitzgerald. It attracted people from all over the world to see what was going on in New York City, including this rather distinguished composer from France, who arrived in New York City and kept on going north until he got to 125th Street, Harlem. Then he went back to Paris and reported on the musical events in the U.S. in the form of a ballet, which he called La Création du Monde. Let's hear just a little of this.

Isn't that great? Good evening, friends. Remember that? That's music not of an American composer, but definitely of the American Jazz Age. The composer is Darius Milhaud. We heard two of the tableaux from his piece called La Création du Monde. That was Kent Nakano leading the Opera Orchestra of Lyon in that performance. Darius Milhaud had a phenomenal gift. He would visit various countries around the world and instantly, it seemed, absorb the music that was going on there. He'd just done this a little bit earlier, 1918 and 1919, when he spent some time in Brazil. And he was the first non-Brazilian composer I know to try to write down music like this.

That's one of Mio's Saudade do Brasil. So it's a very interesting thing to think of this French composer coming up and sort of stealing the thunder from the American composers by going into Harlem and writing this ballet about the creation of the world, employing so many jazz elements, saxophones and trombones and scuffling and blues notes. It sounds very, very jazzy indeed, and it's from 1923, 1 year before Rhapsody in Blue. So there was a lot of competition going on to see who would really be the king of jazz. Let's have a look at another composer who entered the jazz sweepstakes. Rather an unlikely creature at first. Aaron Copland, born in Brooklyn, just like Gershwin, 2 years later, in the year 1900, where Gershwin's family had had a scuffle to make a living. It seemed like his father was always changing employments and, consequently, places where they lived. Copland had grown up relatively comfortably, enough so that when he was 19 years old, he was able to afford passage to Europe, where he began to study with Nadia Boulanger. So now let's skip ahead to the year 1928. Copland's back in the U.S., and he understands that jazz is all the rage, and he has to try his hand at it with the Boston Symphony and Serge Koussevitzky. Let's hear a performance of the second movement of Copland's Piano Concerto from 1928. And playing is a man who's a fantastic performer, not only of Copland, but also of Gershwin, Lauren Hollander, playing with the Seattle Symphony Orchestra under Gerard Schwartz. Here's Aaron Copland in a ragtime kind of mood. Well, a very modernist ragtime kind of mood.

I felt I had gone to the extreme where jazz could take me. But the audiences and critics in Boston all thought I had gone too far. Jazz had played a big role in the 20s. This is Aaron Copland talking. We just heard his piano concerto. But I had been observing the scene around me and sensed it was about to change. Moreover, I realized that jazz might have its best treatment from those who had a talent for improvisation. So Copland abandoned it. In fact, that's what the LA Times reported. Copland to abandon jazz in future compositions. Interesting, isn't it? Marvelous performance from Lauren Hollander with Jerry Schwartz conducting the Seattle Symphony Orchestra. That ensemble manages to make that piece almost swing. It's swing of a very different type than that employed by George Gershwin. Gershwin had been working on Tin Pan Alley. Copland had been living in Paris alongside of Cubism. Picasso was there. James Joyce was there. Gertrude Stein was there. So his kind of take on ragtime is a sort of very modernist, almost cubist form, and very different in nature from the big concerto which George Gershwin had written. This was a piece which Gershwin composed to follow the enormous success of Rhapsody in Blue, and it took on the form of a classical concerto. It was a big piece in three movements. Gershwin wrote, "The first movement employs the Charleston rhythm." Remember that? Charleston. Charleston, you'll hear it right away. It's quick and pulsating, representing the young, enthusiastic spirit of American life. It begins with a rhythmic motif given out by the kettle drums. You'll hear all of this in this performance now. Garrick Olson, the San Francisco Symphony under Michael Tilson Thomas. Here's the first movement of George Gershwin's Concerto in F.

0: Charleston, Charleston, sorry to break in here right in the middle of this wonderful performance, but the FCC will be happier if I tell you that you're tuned into Exploring Music. And this week, we are exploring the world of George Gershwin. Drop us a line. 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
0: Let's get right back into that fantastic performance. Gary Golson is the pianist with Michael Tilson Thomas leading the San Francisco Symphony. We just heard the first movement of the Concerto in F of Gershwin. About the second movement, the composer tells us that this movement has a poetic, nocturnal atmosphere, which has come to be referred to as the American blues, but in a purer form than that in which they are usually treated. I don't think there's anything pure about the trumpet player. Listen, this is terrific. Once again, Gary Golson, second movement of the Concerto in F.

Garrick Olson playing the piano there. The second movement, the Adagio of the Concerto in F, music of George Gershwin, that was Michael Tilson Thomas conducting the San Francisco Symphony Orchestra. And I promise we'll get to the finale of the Concerto in F, but not until tomorrow's show, because I want to introduce you to a fascinating character who showed up in New York just at this time, Maurice Ravel, who was on tour for the first time in the United States. He was nearly 25 years older than Gershwin, and the person who brought the two composers together was a well-known French singer, Eva Gautier. She had a dinner party celebrating Ravel's 53rd birthday. A number of conductors were there, and Gautier recalled the dinner. She said, "Gershwin played the Rhapsody, and in fact his entire repertoire, and fairly outdid himself. It was an unforgettable evening. The meeting of the two most outstanding composers of the day, the young man just beginning to scale the heights, and the other at the very pinnacle." And of course, what Ravel wanted to do was to have Gershwin take him up to Harlem, to the Cotton Club. So they went up and heard the music, and Ravel got it, just the way Darius Milhaud had gotten jazz. A little later, Ravel was making a talk at the Rice Institute in Houston, and he wrote about the foundation of an American school of music, which will become notable in its final evolution, and may embody a great deal of the rich and diverting rhythm of your jazz, and a great deal of the sentiment and spirit characteristic of your popular melodies and songs. Well, that is a great deal of the legacy of George Gershwin. He died too young, but let's hear a piece written by a very young composer about half a dozen years after Gershwin died. See if we can hear some Gershwin in this piece. It's Leonard Bernstein from On the Town.

0: No doubt about it. That's Bernstein's own voice. He was about, I guess, 26 or 7 years old when he wrote that Pas de Dieu from On the Town. It's called Lonely Town. And that, in fact, was Bernstein conducting the New York Philharmonic probably another 15 or 20 years after he composed that piece. A lot of Gershwin in that, at least to my taste, the sort of bluesy feel and the lonesome, citified feel of it. It's not a country blues, it's a city blues. We've been listening to concert music of Gershwin and of the composers who influenced him and whom he influenced in turn. But of course, one of the things that made Gershwin different from every other concert composer was that he was one of the very best composers of pop songs who ever existed, especially Broadway shows. Let's tune into a little bit of an interview with Fred Astaire, who, along with his sister Estelle, danced in a lot of the Gershwin shows from the 20s.
1: Lady Be Good was sung by a comedian at the original show, Walter Catlett, who had no voice at all, bless his heart. He sang, "Oh, sweet and lovely Lady Be Good." He did this thing. He sang it to my sister in the scene in the piece, and he used to laugh about the fact that he had this song. Well, we didn't know that it was going to be such a hit song through the years. It's turned out to be the jazz favorite of I don't know how many jazz enthusiastic people and bands and so forth.
0: That's one of the magical things about Gershwin. As a performer and as a good improviser himself, he left room for performers whose art is all about improvisation. Let's listen to a recording, 1957 in Los Angeles at the Shrine Auditorium. Here's Ella Fitzgerald and that song that Fred Astaire was talking about, "Oh, Lady Be Good."
2: Sweet, lovely Lady Be Good.

Ella Fitzgerald, still swinging on the Gershwin song, Oh Lady Be Good, that was recorded in 1957. We have time for just a couple short pieces of Gershwin now. In tomorrow's show, we'll hear the conclusion of the Concerto in F played by Oscar Levant and have cameo appearances from Rudy Valli, Ethel Merman, Cleo Lane, Ludwig van Beethoven. Yeah, see how that works out. Right now, here's Earl Wilde with his variations on Fascinating Rhythm and a really sweet treatment of a Gershwin prelude from Joshua Bell.

0: Exploring Music is produced by Sydney Gillard at WFMT in Chicago and produced and engineered by Bill Sigmund at Digital Island Studios here in New York City. Our production assistants are Ella Pinsloop, Eric Opland, Adela Skoronsky, and Weston Williams. Rebecca Neistat is the WFMT production and syndication manager. 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I'm Bill McLaughlin. 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

0: Name that pianist. And who told you it's the scherzo? Time's up. It was Erich Wolfgang Korngold playing his own symphony. You'll hear the Pittsburgh Symphony play it in about an hour on Pittsburgh Symphony Radio. And we'll take a spin with Hana Ishizaki. Her new piece is called Spin. Emmanuel Ax plays Mozart. There's a Viennese link that ties it all together. Jim Cunningham at the wheel. Fasten your safety harness. Manfred Honeck puts the pedal to the metal. 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The musicians of the Pittsburgh Symphony Orchestra also support this program. Hana Ishizaki was born in Pittsburgh in 2000. She became the youngest woman ever to have a premiere with the Pittsburgh Symphony in 2017. Hana joined the music director of the orchestra on stage to introduce her new music.
1: The very first time we spoke, Maestro Honeck mentioned that February was ball season in Vienna, and so I decided to base this piece off of the movements in Viennese waltz and another genre that creates an impulse to move, electronic dance music. And so the title